0: Stones. They made it their own. Both versions are great. Okay, before that, we played also an early one, 1980 from the Rolling Stones, She's So Cold, and from their Emotional Rescue album. It's certainly relevant to the weather today. I mean, she's so cold, well, you just need to put on more clothing, perhaps, and turn up the heater or switch it on anyway. Okay. Great sound, the Rolling Stones, still good. And, of course, that's amazing. The guys sometimes disparagingly referred to as the Strolling Bones over the years. I mean, they're amazing for their energy. They're still touring and releasing new music, which you've got to applaud. I mean, it's a great sound, still sounding good, a lot of their new stuff as well. So they've still got it after all these years. Okay, we're going to have a look at some events on this day in the community that are coming up. Not on this day, rather, but coming up over the next few months. Let's get it right, Gary. Okay, the Banyule Open Studios Weekend. That's a collective of Banyule contemporary artists. They're going to be showcasing their work and inviting the public to visit their studios. That's all across the wider Banyule area. And the person to contact is Felicity Gordon. She's the president. And if you want to find out more details about this weekend that's coming up, between the 10th and 11th of October, you need to go online and find the information. More details are available online, but just type in Banyule Open Studios Weekend and it'll come up all the events. It promises to be a big weekend. On the Friday evening, Friday the 9th, they've got an opening night celebration, and the details of that are online as well. I went last year, was at the Heidelberg Uniting Church in Burgundy Street, Heidelberg, and I think it's at the same venue again, the opening night, that is. So, yes, the opening studios weekend, 10th to 11th of October, and promises to be a great weekend of celebration of the talents of all the artists across the wider Banyule area. Let's see, Heidelberg Artists Society, and hello to you, Kathy Lewis. I know she listens to the show. In November, between the 1st and 30th of November, they've got an art show at the Greenery Garden in Heidelberg. It's in Banksia Street, just off Banksia Street there in Heidelberg. So they're going to be exhibiting their artwork there. They previously used to exhibit it annually here in the Warringal Shopping Centre, but that space is now not available to them. But this new space promises to be a great venue as well for them. You can not only view the arts of all the artists from the Heidelberg Artist Society, all their work that they produce across the year, but you can also purchase some of the art as well. And I've purchased a painting or two from our local artists. And of course, last week I had Malcolm Drysdale. He's related to a famous artist, Russell Drysdale. He was my guest last week on the show. Okay, the Heidelberg Theatre Company's just finished their production of Birdsong, and they've got a show coming up they're working on at the moment, I believe, and I'll have more details on that, the Heidelberg Theatre Company in Rosanna. Let's see, the Heidelberg Historical Society, I'm a member of that, and of course they're just down the road from us here off Burgundy Street in Jica Street. They're at their venues at the old Heidelberg Courthouse, the museum rather. It's become their museum. It's been their home for a long time now, a number of years. And they're open on Sundays from 2 till 5. There is a $5 admission, free for children under 16 and members. And, of course, the current exhibition is the Heidelberg of the Heidelberg Artists School, and how Heidelberg was back in the day when all those famous people that became known as the Heidelberg Artists School, all those famous people like Frederick McCubbin, Charles Conder and Arthur Streeton, etc. Tom Roberts is another one. They all roamed around that area, and it's what the area actually looked like in photographs and paintings it is. And it's quite instructive. I've had a look at it twice now, and I found it very good. Okay, 2 till 5 o'clock on each Sunday afternoon, the Heidelberg Historical Society Museum is open. They've also got a great research area as well, if you want to research local history, etc. And, what else we got here? We've got, big weekend this weekend. The Sunday open day at La Trobe University, open to parents and students. Inner FM's doing an outside broadcast from there between 10 a.m. and, I've got to get it right. We're on air from 11 a.m. till 1. That's right, I get it right. And I'll be part of it too, so I'll be looking forward to meeting a lot of people, a lot of you out there. If you're planning to go to the La Trobe University Open Day, it runs from 10 a.m. till 4 p.m. That's this Sunday, the 2nd of August. So it promises to be a great day, and there's lots of music happening as well, I believe. So we're proud to be associated with it, Inner FM. Okay, La Trobe University rap I'm going to play. It's a song from a student who, La Trobe University student who graduated in 2014. And this one is called the University, La Trobe University rap. Have a listen. It's quite a good composition.
1: Yeah. I want to tell you a little story about my life. You see, this place brought me up. It filled my life with happiness. And no one can take that away from me. And it all started back in high school. Here we go. Yo, I just finished high school, I got my score. Walking around the house and lying on the floor. My mum was like, boy, you got nothing to do. You better get yourself out there and join a uni crew. So I looked up some courses, deciding what to study. Doctor, musician, or stay-at-home hubby. And one sunny day I rolled out to Bundoora. Checked out La Trobe and I was like, cool bruh, this uni's sick. They got themselves a moat. They got themselves a bar, coffee shops and a boat. Why would anybody want to study somewhere else? La Trobe is the place where

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1: And if you don't believe me,
0: 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All those opportunities, you could even meet your wife. So enjoy it while your course lasts. 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La Trobe is the place where awesome is born. When I look into the mirror, I see a hero.

0: I'd like to give a little shout out to my crew at La Tuff and all my peeps in the Lust team. You guys keeping it real. I'd also like to shout out to Caffeine. You always made my coffee. I'm gonna miss you, Latrobe.
1: Oh yes, what a great composition. That really works well. That's a guy who graduated in 2014 from La Trobe. His name is Nick Dalton Bouquet, and he named the song the La Trobe University Rap. He put all that together himself, he mixed it all that himself. And I wonder what else he's done. I haven't been able to find any more information about whether he pursued a music career or not. But he certainly, it's a nice ode to La Trobe University, his times there. And I thought it would be a nice lead-in to the interview with Dr. Stacey Faraway. She's Vice Chancellor of La Trobe University, and she's talking about the La Trobe Open Day with Dr. Andrea Horvath, our Friday esteemed Friday Morning Magazine host. And Andy's going to be part of the live broadcast as well by Inner FM. Well, I hope you can catch that. But let's have a listen to this interview that was conducted by Andy Horvath with Dr. Stacey Faraway, Vice Chancellor of La Trobe University.
2: I'm here at La Trobe University and I'm talking to the Deputy Vice Chancellor and Vice President of Future Growth, Dr. Stacey Faraway. Stacey, thanks for talking to 96.5 Inner FM. Walking here to La Trobe was the most amazing, beautiful scenery I've ever seen on a university campus. Tell us about the campus.
3: Thanks, Dr. Andy. It's really nice to be with you here. The campus is one of our highlights and it's our biggest point of difference for this university. Do you know we are surrounded in 225 hectares of land here at La Trobe's Bundoora campus? We've got parkland, we've got lakes, we've got walking trails and native wildlife all woven in and around this incredible teaching and learning and research centre that we have here at Bundoora campus. So it's incredible natural environment and it's just a most wonderful place to work, study and live.
2: My blood pressure has sort of normalised significantly since I've arrived. It really is a conducive environment for reflection, which is what academics too do. Now, what is your background, Dr. Stacey? You're into international education. What does that mean?
3: That's right. Actually, Dr. Andy, I started my career in universities 26 years ago now, and I actually fell into, I would say, the international education sector, and that's really about providing students from overseas, but also Australia, to have an international education experience. So international students coming to Australia, but also Australian students going out on exchange as well. And that's something that I've been incredibly passionate about all my career. I've spent 25 years advising students and advising future students, whether that's domestic students or international students, on what their higher education and university study opportunities are.
2: I think that it's more than just education, isn't it? Because when you go to another country or another culture, this opens up your world significantly. So I can see why there'd be reasons to study elsewhere. It's almost like a rite of passage.
3: Absolutely. And it's one of the things that we do incredibly well at La Trobe, is actually offering international opportunities for our students when they study with us. So whether that's a short-term program abroad or a full semester abroad, these are the opportunities that we give students in and around every other opportunity that we have with our study programs at the university.
2: La Trobe University is holding an open day, as it does every year. So tell us about what they can expect when they come to the university. What can visitors expect to see at La Trobe?
3: It's a real festival atmosphere, actually, at Open Day. It's wonderful. All of our academics are available. We have briefing sessions. We have all sorts of lectures and information sessions that our academics will host for future students who are interested in pursuing and learning a little bit more about what kind of degree programs we have and what kind of careers those degree programs can lead into, because that's really what we're here to do. We're here to help students really understand what they want to actually study and what that will lead to as a future career for them. We also have partners of ours, so we have Carlton Football Club will be here, we'll have the Melbourne Cobras here, we have all sorts of activations, we've got prizes, and students can come down and learn a little bit more about how to actually apply to the university and what that means and how we actually progress those students through and welcome them into the university to start their studies.
2: Choosing a university can really be overwhelming. So how can Open Day help students make more of an informed decision? And I guess these are mainly Year 12s, although I guess there'll be Year 11s as well.
3: Yeah, we have students from Grade 9, 10, 11, 12, and also mature age people as well who haven't been at university for a while or haven't studied for a while, who are thinking about returning to study because they're thinking about a career change or advancing their skills. But of course, this time of the year is so important for Year 12s. And the benefits of coming to Open Day, they get to meet the people who will actually be teaching the courses and the subjects that they're thinking of studying. So they can really learn from the experts about what is involved in the course, what the course will deliver or what the course will give them, what skills and capabilities they'll learn when they're studying at Trobe. But you know, not just that, but they get to experience the atmosphere that we have here, and like you said before, the incredible grounds that we're within, but also the feel and the culture and the, I don't want to say it, but the vibe of the university, right? It's, and so much of choosing where you want to study, I think, is about finding a place that suits you and suits your, where you want to be and how you want to experience university.
2: I think that's very important to get the feel. So, in other words, Open Day isn't just really for Year 12s. It's for, you could be in primary school thinking, I might like exercise as a future career, but I don't really understand it. So who is it for, really, Open Day? It's not just for future students.
3: No, it's for everybody. And in fact, families and the community. This is the opportunity for our community, but also the families who are supporting the students who are making these decisions. It's their opportunity to come in and experience the campus. This campus has no borders, although we do have a moat around us, but we've built bridges to get over that moat. So it's very accessible, it's really easy to get to, and we just want to encourage anybody to come and learn more about La Trobe.
2: I think that's really great advice. If you live locally, or even if you live not so locally, and you're always curious about what goes on at a university, go on one of these tours that are around the place. Like, you know, you've got a little map, you can do things, you can visit academics, they'll show you some of their research, if it's, you know, possible to actually view, although a lot of research occurs on computers. But, of course, you can see things.
3: Absolutely. We'll have our health clinics, our brand new health clinics will be open and available for people to look through. We'll have nursing studios will be open so people can see how our students are actually practicing their craft and how we're training them to be nurses and healthcare workers and teachers of the future.
2: Yeah. Now, there's quite a few universities to choose from, but tell us about La Trobe. How has it evolved and how does it now position itself amongst, you know, the spectrum of tertiary education options that people have?
3: Yeah, so La Trobe was actually founded about 60 years ago, actually, as the third university in Victoria. And it was with a mission to open up higher education to more people. And that mission really hasn't changed. Like, we are a university that is welcoming anybody who has a desire to learn and to train and develop skills and capabilities that are fit for the world of work today and into the future to study with La Trobe. And, you know, that's really grounded in some expertise that we have in health, education, sports, AI. We are really focused at the moment on how we can build AI capabilities, not just in the technical and the technological disciplines, but actually in all of our disciplines. Everybody is going to be needing to develop AI skills and capabilities, and we're here to actually help students grapple with that, understand it, and understand how they can apply it to the occupation, the career, and the industry that they're planning to go into as future employees and entrepreneurs and innovators.
2: Yes, and I actually met one of your academics, or it might have been even two of them, at one of the library seminars on AI, and I was so impressed that the university academics were reaching out to the community and talking about, this particular lecturer was about AI and business, and having the insight of people who are on the forefront of research, teaching students, sharing their knowledge at a library seminar. So people out there, La Trobe University Open Day will be like a little bit of library seminars, but more fun. And I do encourage people to come. So if people are still deciding whether to come, what's the biggest reason you would encourage them to attend Open Day?
3: I think it's absolutely about giving you a sense and a feel for what the university can offer you and how you might be able to see yourself in a La Trobe degree program, working alongside fantastic researchers, like you said, leading the way in some pretty cutting edge disciplines and fields. You get to see and experience all of the different facilities that we have across our education, nursing, health clinics. We've got new initiatives that we'll be launching and piloting, including our AI business studios. So that's a super exciting new thing for people to come down and learn more about, and really learn more about how we're actually equipping all of our students with employability skills, really wanting to kind of get them set up as best as possible for that future world of work. There's so much to do, there's so much to see, there's lots of community organisations and partners who will be on campus here with us, just sharing what it would be like to be a La Trobe University student.
2: Okay, now, when I mentioned to a friend that I was coming here to La Trobe University, they said, can you find out, is that place where you get all your coffee in that central bit called the Agora or the Agora?
3: That's a really great question, Dr. Randy. I don't feel like I've answered it myself because I hear people say Agora and Agora. It's actually based on the Greek meaning for this, the centre of meeting. And my Greek colleagues might actually disagree with me, but that's my understanding of this, the very, very, you know, beating heart of the university that we have here. And you're right, it's got cafes, it's got the library. And we've got the clubhouse, which is a fantastic space for our students to relax, chill, kick back, watch TV, play various different kind of activities, whether it's ping pong or arcade games. They've got a whole lot of stuff there for all of our students to relax. But anyway, it is the centre of campus. It's the beating heart of the university, and it's thriving every single day of the week.
2: Dr. Stacey, you mentioned earlier about, you know, possibly going overseas to do a unit or broadening your education in many ways. So what does study look like today?
3: Study has changed a lot, actually. It's changed a lot since I studied all those years ago. We understand that people have such different demands on their life, right? We have families, we have careers, we are working part-time, we're working full-time. So we really want to make sure that the model of delivery that we have at La Trobe University is flexible enough to actually allow them to fit their study in around their life. So we've created a lot of flexibility in all of the programs that we deliver. And in fact, it's one of the hallmarks and of our programs is this initiative that we've put together called Study Flex. And what that means is that all of our Study Flex courses that we have, there are very specific ones that have Study Flex assigned to them. It means that students can choose between studying on campus or studying online. And that just allows people to really build and shape their study around their lives. We know that not everybody is a Year 12 graduate who's going straight into full-time study. We know there are people who have working commitments and family commitments and caring commitments. And this Study Flex model and our online delivery model and our various different ways of pulling our courses together is actually really helpful for people to shape their study around their lives. And that's something that we're really focused on because, again, like I said right at the start, our mission is really to expand education to as many people who want to come to university. And to do that, we know we have to be much more flexible in terms of how we actually deliver and timetable and engage with our students.
2: Dr. Stacey, what is a typical La Trobe University student? And I know by asking that question, there is no such thing as typical, but give us sort of a rough portrait of who the students are.
3: Yeah, that's a really great question, Andy. Look, we have an incredibly diverse student community, but what I would say is that we have a lot of students who are the first in their family to come to university. They are experiencing university amongst their family members for the very first time. So that's a really important cohort of students that we support, a cohort of people that we actually nurture and wrap a lot of support around, in addition to our other students who, you know, our mature age students who have different learning experiences and needs as well from the university. Of course, we've got international students who are coming from overseas joining us, but really, really importantly, we actually have quite a number of regional students who study with La Trobe University. We are the only statewide university who has campuses from the west of Victoria all the way through to the east of Victoria, across Mildura, Bendigo, Shepparton and Albury-Wodonga. So that's a really big footprint of ours, and we have a number of students who study with us out in the regions, not just at our regional campuses, but actually online with us as well, but who can actually access all of our regional campuses as well to access the supports and the services that they might want to get face-to-face through both our regional campuses, but also the country university centres that we partner with as well. So I'd say incredibly diverse, very much, you know, that wide open front door, really supporting people who aspire to attain a university qualification, no matter what background they're from. We're here to support them, and that's the kind of student that chooses La Trobe.
2: We're talking to Dr. Stacey. And we're talking about, I guess, the community of La Trobe. And it's probably fitting that a community radio station like Inner FM, 96.5 Inner FM, is here on Open Day doing a live broadcast. And I can say we're really looking forward to that, because we love getting in amongst the community. Give us some final words about La Trobe and its community.
3: You know, our La Trobe University community is just incredibly diverse. We come from all walks of life. We're teaching all sorts of different

0: different types of initiatives. And I think that's welcoming people from everywhere to be a part of this community. So I mentioned earlier, we are very open. We're open to everybody who wants to engage in the university. And, you know, through initiatives such as the new health clinics that we've built on campus, this is our way of supporting the community that we live in the northern parts of Melbourne by welcoming people in to use those facilities and access those facilities. We have talks on campus. We have various activities on campus. We've got cafes. I know that we've got the markets that happen here on the weekends. These are all initiatives that we work with our community, and not just, you know, the local community, but more broadly as well in terms of the partnerships that we have with city councils and various other organisations that we partner with to actually determine how we can help and support the community more broadly through various different cultural initiatives and engagements that we have. Our commitment doesn't stop there. We actually have obviously launched our $5 billion university city development. This is an initiative that we'll be, you know, investing $5 billion into this campus here over the next 30 years to really transform what the university and I guess how it anchors itself within the community. The intent is really to not just build, you know, teaching and learning and research facilities, but to have accommodation precincts and engagement with schools, engagement with early learning, engagement with all of the other organisations and facilities that are in and around the university campuses. So think of it like a mini city with all of those facilities, but just anchored around the heart of a university campus.
1: Dr. Stacey Faraway, La Trobe University's Deputy Vice Chancellor and Vice President of Future Growth, thank you so much for sharing the concept of La Trobe University to our audiences, and we look forward to Open Day.
0: Thanks so much, Dr. Andy. I'm really looking forward to seeing everyone at Open Day too.
1: Cheers. Come and explore a university. Come and explore La Trobe University on Open Day.
2: And there you have it. Yes, you've been listening to an interview conducted by Dr. Andy Horvath. She's our Friday host, on Friday morning host, and a great interview it was too with the Vice Chancellor of La Trobe University. And of course, just to remind you all, we are broadcasting live from the Open Day between 11 a.m. and 1 p.m. and I'm going to be part of it, and I know Andy, she's involved with it too. So it promises to be a good day, and of course there'll be a podcast recording of the event as well later up online. So La Trobe University Open Day Bundoora Campus. Of course, La Trobe University, it's across all campuses across Victoria this weekend, but our particular focus is the Bundoora one. So, yeah, promises to be a good day. Okay, Margaret has arrived. She's setting up for Margaret's Mix, and it's great to have her back. I was just having a brief chat with her. And we'll take a short break, and we'll be back with more music in a moment. It's 29 minutes past 10.
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9: Hello, it's me, Jason Nolan, inviting you to join me this and every Wednesday between 6 and 8 for the aptly named Wednesday 6 to 8 show. On the show, our normal features, the J Triple Play, the Stolen Hi-Fi, the GTA track, the Instrumental Break, the Dennis Dance track, the Big Cheese, and of course, classic British comedy reviewed with our guest presenter in the UK, Richard Latto. Now sing along, you know the number.

Oh, yes, it's a great show, it is too. And I think I could be wrong. I have a feeling that Ashley O'Halloran is filling in for the on the Shake Up radio show. In fact, he is, on Wednesday afternoon, or evening rather, between 8 and 9.30, so it promises to be a good show. Yeah. Okay, just another thing too. John of Hawthorne is filling in for Joseph in Drive today between 3 and 6. So two people away and some pretty capable presenters filling in for them too. So promises to be a great afternoon and evening. All right, so that's enough from me. All right, so we're going to get back to music. Let's have a change of pace. And this is a cover of Fox on the Run by the Filthy Animals, the song originally released by the Sweet. Let's hear it.

0: Oh, yes, that's a great sound by an Australian band that no longer exists. That's the band The Monitors and their song Nobody Told Me from 1981. And they were basically a studio group involving a collaboration between two guys, Terry McCarthy on vocals and keyboard and Mark Moffat on guitar, bass and guitar. And, of course, they utilise other artists as needed, including vocal artists, etc. So The Monitors from 1981, and they song Nobody Told Me. They broke up, as I said, in 1982. Before that, a band that's also fluid in terms of the number of performers who were from time to time perform with this group, The Filthy Animals I'm referring to, and, of course, they did a version of the Sweet song, The Fox on the Run. It was pretty good too. And, of course, as I said, their lineup changes from time to time. And they're a group of professional musicians, people from the likes of X-Dragons, Mondo Rock, John Butler Trio, Savage Garden, Wolf Mother, Choir Boys, The Vines, etc., Super Jesus, and many others. And, they all come together at times when they're available. They formed, as I said, during COVID because they weren't able to perform live. And, so all these craft masters in music, they all come together from time to time, and they do their own music as well as covers. And this one, their cover of Fox on the Run was from last year. And, yes, they're still around. It's like when you're on holiday from your band, you collaborate with other artists to come together. A great idea. Okay, we're going to take a short break, and when we come back, we'll play a little tribute to Bill Oddie. He's the guy from The Goodies who passed away recently.
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8: The TV presenter and comedian Bill Oddie has died at the age of 85. He became a household name in the 1970s as part of the Goodies comedy trio before concentrating on his love of wildlife as one of the original hosts of the BBC's Spring Watch. Here's our correspondent David Sillitoe.
9: Bill Oddie, small, hairy, rebellious, and a giant of 70s comedy.
10: Here we come into town, getting up from town.
11: We are the Goodies.
12: Yes,
11: we know that.
12: And we are going to do good to people.
11: How wet! My
9: father is... He and the other Goodies had come from the same Cambridge University set that brought us Monty Python and the satire boom.
13: Goodies!
9: They just chose another comic route.
13: We had a sort of catchphrase, which was back to music hall.
9: This so tickled one viewer, he died laughing.
14: Anybody who does a comedy show, wouldn't you just love to say, this bloke died laughing at the show? And it's true. And it's, and his wife wrote to thank us. And this guy apparently had been building up laughing and then keeled over, had a heart attack and died, you know, with a big smile on his face.
15: It's all that plastic kitten's fault. Where is it? I'll wring its neck.
16: I shouldn't try that. He's grown a bit since you last saw it.
15: Right. How big is it?
16: Well, put it this way. It isn't a kitten anymore.
17: We're fed up being goodies. We've decided to hang up our halos, and we are going to become
18: pop stars.
19: Dogs always howling, cats are always yelling, but give us only like to sing and dance.
9: Bellotti wrote many of the jokes and all the songs. Funky Gibbon was just one of four hits they had in 1975 alone.
20: The Funky Gibbon.
13: The birds look absolutely tiny, and it takes a while to spot them, so I need a sort of an excuse to sit and be patient, which is why I always have my lunch here, Apple.
9: And then, when the goodies faded away, he turned to birds.
13: Oh, by the way, Somerset, they call them urns. Not heron, it's an urn.
9: Funny and knowledgeable, he'd been a bird spotter since childhood.
13: We're live, that's another thing.
21: Yeah.
9: He became a mainstay of a series of wildlife programmes.
13: Go the other way, you fool, builder, you never learn. Look, let go.
9: He had strong views and a reputation for expressing them. That anger and the subsequent breakdowns all had their roots in his lonely bird-watching childhood.
13: Thank you very much.
14: I had the classic background to create some sort of depressive reaction at some stage in life, which was that I was sort of abandoned by my mother. I had no mother at home.
9: It was only during the making of the TV programme Who Do You Think You Are that he learned the full truth about her absence. She had spent most of his childhood in a mental hospital. Her depression probably linked the death of his baby sister. And so, for Bill Oddie, the two things he'll be remembered for were means of coping. His love of wildlife and making people laugh.
8: David Sillitoe remembering Bill Oddie.
22: Seagulls are number four, and there's a whole lot of loving. I don't know if you ever watch BBC Two television at 9 o'clock as I do. Fabulous show called The Goodies. Very funny. After what they did to me last week, I think they've got a bit of a cheek showing their faces in here, but I shall forgive them. They've got a record at number 23. It's called The Funky Gibbon. Here they are.
13: Come on, everybody. It's Gibbon time.

0: Funky Gibbon.
1: Oh, yes. What a lot of fun. What a lot of fun, hey? The Funky Gibbon. The goodies. The song was actually written by Bill Oddie. And, yeah, that's a lot of fun. And I hope you're up dancing around at home or wherever you are today to that song. And the goodies, they used to be on ABC. It was a BBC production and they used to be on ABC TV, I seem to remember, from about 5 o'clock or 5.30, I think it was, in the afternoon. And sometimes she'd come home and it was on. Crazy stuff. I like the anarchic sort of humour of those kind of British comedies. And rest in peace, Bill Oddie. Yes, passed away yesterday at age 85. Okay, Margaret's warming up in the studio for Margaret's Mix coming up after 11 o'clock, and we're looking forward to hearing from her again. She was on air yesterday. She did a marathon, and she's full of energy, raring to go this afternoon. So it promises to be take you into the afternoon anyway, 11 till 1, promises to be a great show. The only way Margaret can do it with her particular brand of music and presentation. So we look forward to that. 8 minutes away from the hour of 11 o'clock before I do the handover. Okay, we've still got a couple of tracks we can perhaps fit in, I think. Yes.
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Great sound, yeah. I love these 12-string jangly guitar and the harmonies and that. Great storyteller, Tex Perkins, maybe tomorrow. And a new release, yes. It's from a new album called titled Before the Show. Okay, that's about it for me. I'm going to have to go. And thank you for your company today. And I look forward to your company next week and between 9 and 11 on Wednesday. Wednesday Magazine is the show. And the podcast, of course, is available online after the program finishes as well. So, yeah, I'll see you next week and stay tuned for Margaret. She's next. Bye.

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Ah, oh, there we go. A bit of Gary Glitter. Hello, hello. I'm back again. Yes, it is good to be back. Thank you, Gary. And thank you to everybody that held the chair for me while I was gone. And I've already got a message. Welcome back, gorgeous. And that's from AJ. Thank you, AJ. Alrighty. All Australian Music Day it is today. I was going to have a guest and then I thought, you know what, first day doing this show again, no, I won't. I will do this instead. Here's James Ruffett, and it was supposed to be the new CD, but unfortunately I grabbed the old CD of it. But that's okay because next week I'll have the new one. Here's Happiness Express.

0: Yes, that's all. I lost track there for a moment. It's okay. I'm getting messages left, right and centre. So just give me a few seconds to get organised. What I might do is play a little sponsor thing. Da-dun, da-dun, while I do that.
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0: Yes, it is. He's right. It's good to be back home again. And yeah, this is my second home, as you all know. So we've played that, John Denver, and that was James Ruffett. Good morning, Queen of the Airways, Margaret. Thank you for playing Happiness Express. John Denver's back home again, if you please, by way of welcoming you back. Thank you, James Ruffett. And then he says, yay, Margaret is back home again. Thank you. And Jeff, it's good to have you back. Cheers, Jeff. And I think that's Jeff from Mondays. So, yeah, he does a great show Monday morning at 9 o'clock from 9 till 11. We also just played... where am I? The Throb and Fortune Teller and the Easy Beats, She's So Fine. Okay, it is almost 11:30, so it is time, if the boxes will tick, to do this.
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0: Alrighty, now I've got a couple of new songs to play for you. You'd all remember Grim Worthington and his song Lucky, as well as a few others. Well, here's a new one, The Fighters. Enjoy. I did. I like it.

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1: Oops. 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I just have to find the other one. Here we go. And play.

Ah, there we go. Grim Worthington's two new ones. The Fighter and On Your Knees. And for some reason, the USB decided to put On Your Knees like five singers down. Yeah, I don't know why, because it's still spelt, the first name's still spelt the same way. But sometimes these USBs have a little mind all of their own and they tend to do their own thing, whether I want them to or not. Makes absolutely no difference to technology. They do what they please. Alrighty, so that's those two. And I like them. I like both of them. I think they're good songs. Now, Ange, I know that you will be waiting for something from me that you will love. And I'm hoping that you love this one. John Farnham, Human Nature, Every Time You Cry.

0: 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Thank you. I always do my best. You know that, people. Always try and find good songs and play good songs for you. Alrighty, if that, play this.
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0: Are we having fun yet? Yes. Well, I am. I don't know about the rest of you. I mean, you know, James at least has given up the bottle of scotch a day, which is good. Only kidding. Only kidding. I'm sure he didn't drink that much. That was just a little joke that he had with me about me being off, that he was running out of scotch. But in all honesty, George and John and I've forgotten, they've done a great job filling in. So thank you for that, guys. All right, here are the Easy Beats and Friday on My Mind. It's not really, because Thursday's more like the start of my days off.

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Hitchhiker.

0: Ah, oh, just beautiful. Billy Thorpe and the Aztecs over the rainbow. Before that, we had Bobby and Laurie Hitchhiker, Borderline Crazy. Alex Maher, Plead the Fifth, and the Easy Beats, Friday on My Mind. And James has sent me another message and says, speaking of scotch, My Bad Proverbs Blues from the new album goes well with a good scotch or several, if you're inclined to attempt to stream it, if you can. Well, I can't, unfortunately. I would have if I could have, but otherwise leave it for the CD next week, and that's what I'm going to have to do, I'm afraid, James. Even though you sent me a YouTube link, YouTube sounds terrible when you play it over the panel here, it goes a bit funky, so I avoid all of that, and I apologise for racing out of the house and leaving the CDs behind. oh dear, yeah, that's the story of my life, isn't it? Something's going to go wrong, I might as well do it big time. Anyhow, we shall play this, I hope. Come on. Yes. No, doesn't want to.
1: 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On the show, our normal features, the J Triple Play, the Stolen Hi-Fi, the GTA track, the Instrumental Break, the Dennis Dance track, the Big Cheese, and of course, classic British comedy reviewed with our guest presenter in the UK, Richard Latto. Now sing along, you know the number.

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1: Yes, and that's quite easy to do. Just shoot me a text or an email or even a phone call if the phone's working. I'm sorry. Just different things around here. There's one CD player working. The other one keeps stopping in the middle of songs, so I'm not using that. It probably just needs a good clean. I might have to get Maya to check JB for me so she can get some disc cleaners. And, because my last one I accidentally left here and it grew legs and walked away. Big surprise. All right, let's get a bit heavy and hard and down for it. Shotgun Mistress, shut down.

0: Ah, the Coogees and Anthem. Or if you like the long version, this is the Anthem of the True Believers. Yeah, I'll just stick with the Anthem, I think. Carly Jewel before that with Burn. Flowers for Jane, Greedy Rich Boys. Dreadful Tides, House of Pain. And Shotgun Mistress with Shot Down. There you go. Got through all of those ones. And Keith is here. He's in next door getting organised, and I'm playing these.
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0: All right. Now, I'm just looking up Dingley. I love going through my USBs when I've got, like, so many on them. Drives me insane. Joseph does that too. He drives people insane when he's driving them home. Yes. I suppose you could actually listen to him if you're driving home tonight. If you're not driving home, then you can listen to him anyway. There's no rule against it. All right. Until I find what I'm looking for, here is Susan Moranti and Sky Falls Out of You. Nice, easy one.
3: One, two, one, two.

0: Oh, yes, and that was Kai Winn and Good Boy. Before that, I'll be all out of whack here. Cassidy Rae, Little Fling. Dingley Jones, Dancing on My Own. And Susan Moranti, Sky Falls Out of You. Oh, I got them right. How about that? All right, time for this. I didn't turn it on, did I? I got carried away and didn't turn it on. Let me try this again. Right, turn it on first. Tick the box and press play.
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Ah, there we go. Dave Dobbins and Slice of Heaven. And Steve and Jimmy, thank you. They said it's been a great show.

of them that are chockers. So expect plenty more Aussie music from me. In fact, I quite enjoyed doing today with all just Australian music, so I might do that again and again and again. And it is time for me to go. There's less than 2 minutes, so we're not going to get the song in that I was going to play. And I'm not going to do only half of it because, yeah, that's just silly, really. So, can't think to speak now. I'm not sure what I'm doing. Anyway, I do want to thank everybody for their kind messages and saying how much they enjoyed it, and the ones that have said that they missed me. Thank you for that. I will not be off again unless I am really sick like I was this time around. I'm not big on taking days off. Never have been. Probably never will be. It's just me. I can't help myself. If I'm really crook, I'll stay home. But otherwise, I will be here. And I will be here on Tuesday morning with Greg Lynch. And I've got to get in touch with Crime Stoppers again and get that started back up since I've been off. And, hopefully you can join me next Tuesday morning. If not next Tuesday, next Wednesday. And if you missed anything, podcast, it'll be up in 10 minutes. But before that, before you listen to the podcast, listen to this man over here. He plays great country music.

Hello there, country music friends. How are you all going out there? And thank you, Margaret. Fantastic. I want to wish you all a very happy afternoon, even if the weather's not real good. But if you're not going out and you've got the opportunity to sit around and listen to some country music, as Margaret said, we're going to play country music for the next couple of hours. 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Stay in today. It's horrible out there, 10 to 12 degrees I'm told, and there will be rain around. And Margaret's great to have you back, and Margaret will be back on Tuesday between 9 and 11, and of course on Wednesday in her usual spot. And like I said, if Margaret's not here, you'd be guaranteed she's very, very sick. And that's all good. We love having her here. Okay, we'll move on now. And what we're going to do now is get right back to the good country music. The more less I talk, the more country music we can listen to. Before we do that, if you would like a request, we'd love you to enhance the program for us. So what I'll do is I'll give you the numbers. If you want to text me in a request, it's 0456 965 965. That's 0456 9595. 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

want to call in and have a little bit of a chat, that's okay. I can chat to you in between the while the music breaks are on. 0394571718. 0394571718. In the meantime, we might rock into the show as we normally do with a bit of Brooks and Dunn.

As I mentioned, Brooks and Dunn, and that both of those tracks came off the Hard Working Man album released in 1993. The first one, We'll Burn That Bridge When We Get There, was Brooks and Dunn's second single from their 93 album, just titled Hard Working Man, the album was. I'd mentioned that that Rock My World, A Little Country Girl, came off the same one. And that single reached number two on the Billboard Top 100 songs list in 1993, so they did pretty well with that. And that was Brooks and Dunn very early. It's just a pity they're not producing more country music now. But anyway, we'll move on. And we've been a little bit lucky. We got a phone call in straight away almost from Tex, one of my mates, Tex out there at Broadie, out at Broadmeadows, and Tex is often seen at the Pasco Vale RSL, which is the Victorian Country Music Guild functions they have over there, I think, most Friday nights. From memory, I haven't been over there for a long, long time, but Tex goes over there pretty regularly. Anyway, Tex called in. And it's always good to have a little bit of a chat to Tex, and he always contributes to the show, which is great. So, Tex, we're going to play another Brooks and Dunn. I thought we might do Brooks and Dunn the third time with Hillbilly Deluxe.

Hillbilly Deluxe, Brooks and Dunn again, and that was the name of the album that that came off, Hillbilly Deluxe. Don't know what year that was, but it was one of their later ones, I know. We're going to keep the music going for a little while, and we're going to go local. We'll go with Adam Brand, and we'll go with a couple of slower ones, given that we rocked into the show like that, and I hope you enjoyed that out there at Broadie Tex. In the meantime, we'll have a listen to Adam Brand with Old Hands.

That's Adam Brand proving that he can not only sing a beautiful, sensitive song, he can also sort of rock it up, which is great. I guess that's why he's the performer that he is. I must admit I have probably gone off a lot of his music, the more modern music, but gee, he was so good there for a few years, and I don't know what happened there. Maybe he's just not country enough for me anymore. Anyway, Old Hands came off the Built for Speed album. And that was Adam's third album released, and it was certified platinum in 2002. Old Hands was the single from it that did so well. And the second one came off the Get Loud album, Come On Home, and that's also one of the nicer songs that that Adam Brand's done, and that's really nice as well. We're going to go with one more. I guess we have to do some messages pretty shortly. But in the meantime, we might go with a little bit of Marty Stewart. I know this is going to keep Barry happy anyway. Marty Stewart helped out with Travis Tritt here. This one's going to hurt for a long time.

0: All right. I tell you what, I just had a thought, another useless bit of trivia. I hope I never get to the stage where the whiskey doesn't work on me. All right. Travis Tritt and Marty Stewart. That's not a bad combination, isn't it? And as I said, I know Barry loves some Travis Tritt. The worst whiskey ain't working anymore, and that came off Travis Tritt put that on his album. It's All About Change in 91. And the second one, the other one was This One's Gonna Hurt. And that came off the album of that name. And Marty actually produced that. Okay, we're going to take these messages and we'll be right back, and I'll let you know about the next one then.
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0: Okay, we're back. All right, I probably don't need to explain this one, but I believe this is great country music, and it was probably what I think was great country music before anyone ever considered that it was, or maybe some people don't even now. This is Elvis. With one I can remember hearing as just a fairly young boy, and I remember thinking at the time, that's fantastic. I'm not sure I thought that's fantastic country music, but nonetheless, I don't know what you think, but I think this is country music. Have a bit of a listen. Whatever way it is, it's good.

I wonder if you're lonesome tonight. You know, someone said the world's a stage and each must play a part. Fate had me playing in love with you as my sweetheart. Act one was where we met. I loved you at first glance. You read your lines so cleverly and never missed a cue. Then came act two. You seemed to change, you acted strange, and why I've never known. Honey, you lied when you said you loved me, and I had no cause to doubt you. But I'd rather go on hearing your lies than to go on living without you. Now the stage is bare, and I'm standing there with emptiness all around. And if you won't come back to me, then they can bring the curtain down.

Okay. That's an oldie, that one, isn't it? Let's be honest. It's pretty old, but still. You know, it's evidence that no matter how old music is, if it's good, it's good. That was Elvis from 1960 with another one of his many classics, Are You Lonesome Tonight? Billboard rated that at number 81 on its list of the top 100 hits of all time in 2008, which is a pretty good rap for it, isn't it? Okay. You thought it was a bit of a gap then, did you? Well, there was. I just turned this mic off just to cough. All right, Pat out there at East Bentley. Pat, hope you're keeping warm out there, mate. And I met Pat the other week, which was great in itself. You know, you can talk to someone on the phone and not the same as actually meeting them face-to-face. So that was fantastic. And now and then I have a bit of a chat with Pat as well. Anyway, Barry and Pat out there. Pat's Barry's the other side of Pat. Pat always likes a Ricky Van Shelton. And today's no different. Pat said, can we play Don't We All Have the Right to Be Wrong? I can certainly do that. So I hope you enjoy this, Pat.

0: Tend to agree with you, Pat. He has a tremendous country music voice, doesn't he? He really does. Ricky Van Shelton, and that goes out to all the way out there to East Bentley, to Pat. And, of course, we'll get back to Barry shortly with something for him. In the meantime, a little bit of a phase at the moment. I'm going back a little bit here. Any of you guys remember a bloke named Frankie Lane? Frankie Lane goes right back to the 50s. I think I still have childhood memories of Frankie Lane and the music that he used to produce, and produced a lot of good stuff. He also did a great version of the title song from High Noon, Do Not Forsake Me. But ironically enough, I was reading that though he did a great version of it and he sold a lot of copies of it, it was actually done by Tex Ritter for the soundtrack. Anyway, a bit of trivial nonsense for you. In the meantime, Frankie Lane with They Call Me the Moonlight Gambler.
1: You can gamble for matchsticks

Frankie Lane. What do I tell you about Frankie Lane? They call me the Midnight Gambler. And that was a single which was fairly common when they released them back in 56. I was just talking to Pat from East Bentley, and I was saying, of course, in those days they would have been, they probably would have been acetate, or I don't know what they made the plastic of then, but they would have been 78s or singles, I don't know, 78s, I guess. They call me the Midnight Gambler, reached number three on the pop chart in 1957. It reached number 32 on the Billboard year-end hits. So it was pretty big. Frankie Lane, They Call Me the Midnight Gambler, and I believe was from 1953. And once again, that was a huge hit for him too. Frankie Lane was actually of Italian descent. His name was Francesco Paolo Livichetti. And he was born in 1931, and he passed away in 2007 at aged 93. So that's not a bad innings at all. We got a request here from Mitch out there. Not sure where Mitch is from, but that doesn't matter. Thanks for your request, Mitch. It's really much appreciated. And the gang there at your work are also listening in, I believe. So I'm going to play this for you, and then I'll also fit another one in shortly after. When I saw this request, Cows with Guns, I thought, no, that's not a song. But it is. So anyway, the mob you work with, the boys and girls you work with, I'll get to that request very shortly. But in the meantime, Ring Around the Moon was what you asked for, James Blundell, Mitch. So we can certainly do that. And thanks for your request, mate.

James Blundell, and yeah, that was for Mitch out there, and thanks for your request, Mitch. Much appreciated. Hope to hear from you again. It's always great to get a request from somebody. I think you knew Mitch, but fantastic, because as I say so often, I don't really have to do much at all except play the music. You make the show with your requests, and it's certainly the case. In the last few weeks, we've had some fantastic requests, and it turns out to be a pretty good show, which is totally your responsibility. So that's just fantastic. Barry out there at East Bentley, we better do you too. Baz, we don't want to forget you. I forgot Pat the other week, so I don't want to forget you with your request. And Barry said, could he hear This Ain't My First Rodeo? Vern Gosden, at our age, mate, let's face it, there's not many first rodeos, are there? Here we go, Vern Gosden with This Ain't My First Rodeo.

show. This ain't my first rodeo. Vern Gosden, that was, and that goes out to you, Barry, out there at East Bentley. Thank you, mate. Thanks for your request. Thanks for your support over quite a long period of time now, both you and Pat, and it's much appreciated, along with your offsider, Craig. I was going to say your mate, Craig, but I'm not sure sometimes the way he undermines you. All in the sense of good fun and mateship, isn't it, really? All right. We've got another request here, it's from Michael. It's from Michael out there, and Michael wanted a Jason Allen song, and I must admit, I don't know Jason Allen very well, he wanted to hear Elvis Tonight, and I'm going along. We've got another request here, it's from Michael. It's from Michael out there, and Michael wanted a Jason Allen song, and I must admit, I don't know Jason.

Okay. All right. Jason Allen. And he says, looking at the notes here, he wanted to hear I Want to Be Elvis Tonight. Well, that's close enough, isn't it? I guess that's the song. So thanks, Michael. Thanks for your request. We're moving on now, and we might go a little bit easier now with Anne Murray. And we'll do the one that Willie Nelson does so well. And it's pretty good from Anne too. Always on my mind.

0: fantastic. It's always good to know you're listening.
1: Quite as often as I could have.
0: I ask whether I've heard from you, and you know, sometimes I say, yeah,
1: maybe I didn't treat you.
0: You're obviously still well known at the

0: Okay. Anne Murray, one of my favourites, I guess it probably shows, does it? She appears pretty often on the show, doesn't she? Always on my mind, that was the Willie Nelson hit, Always on My Mind, as I mentioned earlier. It was covered by many since then. Elvis covered it, Brenda Lee, Gwen McRae, don't know that version, and the Pet Shop Boys did a version. No one does it better than Anne Murray anyway. Well, maybe Willie does it as well. The second one was the Don Williams hit, Sea of Heartbreak. And both of those came off the Country Croonin' album. And she released that in 2002. What a great voice Anne Murray's got. Not too bad on the eyesight either, I must admit. Am I allowed to say that? All right. The other thing I do need to say is thank you very much to those that called in and let me know I left the mic on so that I could just share a phone call with you. I'd like to tell you I meant to do that, but I didn't. So, yeah, look, I woke up to that and that was maybe a little bit too late. Margaret called in to say she really enjoyed the Frankie Lane songs and said she has four CDs of Frankie Lane. So she's obviously fairly keen on Frankie Lane as well. And, yeah, it's good music whichever way you go. If you go back that far, even if you don't, I suppose, you can be educated as to Frankie Lane. We're going to play one for Craig now, and Craig, I'm told, is not available to listen in direct, but he reckons he'll catch up on it. Well, Baz said he'll catch up with it on the podcast. So, Craig, I believe you're down the cellar or you're down the cave or you're somewhere like that, mate, and I know you'll catch up on the podcast. So my regards to you. And you're out there at Cheltenham. When you're there at Cheltenham, you mightn't be at Cheltenham right now. But anyway, Craig said, can I play Who's Gonna Fill Their Shoes? And that's George Jones. And I can give you the answer to that straight away. Nobody's gonna fill their shoes, but love the song.
1: You know, this old world is full of singers, but just a few are chosen to tear your heart out when they sing. Imagine life without them. All your radio heroes.

You know the heart of country music still beats in Luke the Drifter. You can tell it when he sang I Saw the Light. Old Marty, Hank and Lefty, why I can feel them right here with me.

0: George Jones asking the question, who's going to fill their shoes? Who's going to fill Wayland or Merle or George's shoes? I don't think anybody's going to. I've given up on that. Anyway, what else has happened here? Let me see. John called in. John said, could I play a request from Greensboro? Yes, I can certainly do that shortly, John. John mentioned they could hear that conversation on the phone I was having with Rose, which is okay, but I'll make sure Margaret called in as well and said, Keith, you've left the mic on. Which is fair enough too. And we've got a couple of others called in with requests, which is fantastic. So if you haven't called in and you're trying to decide whether or not you'll call in, then by all means, go on, bite the bullet, call in. You're making the show. You really are. It's fantastic that that you are calling in. As I said, you make the show completely, and it happens every week now, which is fantastic. I love that. I've said to a few different people, you know, the way things are going, I may not even have to put a playlist together. Maybe not. But nonetheless, we do appreciate your requests. And I guess we better do a few. I'm guessing we better do a few messages here. So stay with me and we'll be right back and we'll get these done first.
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0: All right, we're back with you. Great to have you with us. And once again, if you'd like a request and you want to text me in a request on 0456 965 965, that's 0456 965 and 965. And the phone number is 0394571718. If you want to have a little bit of a chat, 0394571718. And I've got a text here from David. He said he's loving the country music and the class country music, which is fantastic. And it's always good to hear from you, David, out there at Geelong. I know you're listening in. Message or not, I know you're listening when you can, and that's fantastic, and we appreciate the fact that you let us know that you are listening in. Moving on with the more country music.

Johnny Cash, of course. Can't go too far wrong there, can you? Sunday Morning Coming Down came off a disc he produced just called The Johnny Cash Show from 1970. He did a TV show going back then in 70. Sunday Morning Coming Down was first written and recorded by Kris Kristofferson in 1969. Ray Stevens did it as well later that year. Johnny Cash made it a number one hit. Around about a year later on, The Man in Black, once again Johnny Cash, was written by Johnny Cash, and that's Johnny's Man in Black, and that's a lyrical protest against the Vietnam War at the time and the many other injustices for mankind in the world then. Not much has changed, has it, really? I suppose I shouldn't be cynical. I need to be positive. Optimistic, they say, don't they? All right. We're going to move on now with another request. We've got John out there at Greensboro. Once again, John's become a regular, which is fantastic, so we appreciate your support there, John. And John said, can I play a Beatles track? I said, I can certainly play a Beatles. Well, John didn't say anything. But John wants to hear the Beatles, and you're probably, I'm not sure this is country, but this goes out to you, John, at Greensboro. Drive My Car.

Okay, the Beatles. We don't often play Beatles stuff in here, but anyway, thanks for that request, John. And, appreciate the fact that... appreciate the fact you're listening in there. We've got another new one here. Vince called in from Essendon. We're going to play his request in just a minute. But we might in the meantime... look at what we got on the playlist. What do we got on the playlist at the moment? Oh, yeah. Here we go with a bit of local stuff. Again, Brian Cadd, Let Go.

0: Okay. Yeah. Let Go, Brian Cadd, still around, still performing. Let's take these couple of messages and we'll come back with another request.
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6: Hello, it's me, Jason Nolan, inviting you to join me this and every Wednesday between 6 and 8 for the aptly named Wednesday 608 Show. On the show, our normal features, the J Triple Play, the Stolen Hi-Fi, the GTA track, the Instrumental Break, the Dennis Dance track, the Big Cheese, and of course, classic British comedy reviewed with our guest presenter in the UK, Richard Latto. Now sing along, you know the number.

Okay, we're back again, and we're going to keep the request coming. Dave Graham Jr. called in. He texted in, actually, as he normally does, and thanks, Dave. He wanted Old Purple, but I don't actually have that, and I've just got to play this for you instead. Dave, hope you enjoy this. It's a Slim Dusty one, Old Time Country Halls.

old-time country hall, Slim Dusty. Ironically enough, I've just pulled up the song and it's on the computer, and that song you wanted, Old Purple, didn't have it, Dave, but ironically enough, I'm looking at a picture and here's Slim sitting on the side of a tree trunk, and right behind him is Old Purple, that Old Purple Fairlane. Anyway, we'll see what we can do about that for you next week or the week after. Okay, we've got to get on with the request. We've only got a quarter of an hour, but we've still got two or three requests. So let's do this one. This one's from Graham out there at Preston. Graham, I hope you enjoy Golden Ring, and it's George Jones and Tammy Wynette.

Golden Ring, and that's George and Tammy, of course, and it's a great combination, and they produced a few CDs together. I guess that was when they were married, not only when they were married, but I guess they might have done that after it. We had a call from Vince out there at Essendon, and I don't think you've called in before, Vince, but it was great to hear your voice, mate, as it is with everybody here, and we're running out of time, but Vince said, could I play Back in Your Arms Again, the Mavericks? I certainly can, mate. Hope to hear from you again soon.

0: Ah, yeah, Back in Your Arms Again. That's for Vince out there at Essendon. Vince, thanks for your request, mate. It's much appreciated. Hope to chat to you again next week. Let's do these couple of messages, then we're clear and we'll be back with another request.
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0: Okay. All right, we're getting toward the end of the show, and at 3 o'clock you've got John of Hawthorne. You haven't got Joseph today. Joseph's away today, but John of Hawthorne standing in, and I can guarantee the music he plays will be right up to standard. So stay tuned if you've got nothing better to do on this bleak old day. Had two Julies ring in. Julie from Warrandyte called in, and just called in to say hello, which is always fantastic. Always like to have a bit of a chat with Julie. And the other Julie called in, and she said, can I play a Marty Robbins track for her? I certainly can, Julie. So this goes out to you, The Story of My Life.

Well, that was an oldie, but a goodie, wasn't it? We've played a few of them. That's Marty Robbins, The Story of My Life for you, Julie. And I hope you enjoyed that out there and love to hear from you again next week if I can. We got a call from Rose out there in Heidelberg. Rose called in, calls in from time to time, which is fantastic. And I said, what would you like to hear, Rose? And she said, I don't care, just play something. I said, fine. So I thought this was appropriate. Kenny Rogers would Buy Me a Rose.

What a beautiful song. And that goes out to Rose out there at Heidelberg. And always good to chat to you, Rose. We've just about got to the end of the show now. If you're sitting in and you're settled in on this bleak day, don't forget John of Hawthorne's coming in right now with the Wednesday Drive Show. Can guarantee the quality of music that he's going to play. If you've tuned in today and you've listened in to Gone Country, my name's Keith, and I'll be back next Wednesday at 1 o'clock. In the meantime, thanks again for your requests. Fantastic. And like I say, every week, be kind to those you love and be kind to those you don't. In the meantime, I'll see you.

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2: Good afternoon, everyone. I'm John of Hawthorne, and I'm hosting the Drive Time program today in the absence of Joseph, who is having a couple of weeks off. Now, the plan today is to play as much music as we can between now and 6 o'clock. Can't wait to get started, but first let me thank our good mate Keith for presenting another fantastic Gone Country program. Good on you, Keith. Thank you so much for that, and we'll catch you again next Wednesday. Okay, let's not waste a minute, because for the next 3 hours, I only want to be with you. Get the message? On 96.5 Inner FM. Let's go, Dusty.

Yeah, and opening today's Drive Time show, Dusty Springfield with I Only Want to Be With You. Surprisingly, that song not written by her songwriting brother Tom. Now, let's follow that up with The Mamas and the Papas.

They're the Mamas and the Papas, featuring the beautiful voice of Cass Elliot on their cover version of I Call Your Name, the song written by Lennon and McCartney and previously recorded, of course, by the Beatles. 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

0: a multiplication. That's the name of the game in every generation. You know they play the same. Yeah, it's multiplication. That's the name of the game in each generation. They play the same. They better.
1: Yes, they better. One of the all-time great crooners, Bobby Darin, there with Multiplication, which he sang in the 1961 film Come September, in which he starred alongside the legendary Rock Hudson. Great to have your company on this Wednesday afternoon.

In 1987, Fleetwood Mac released the album Tango in the Night. It contains several of their biggest hits, and Seven Wonders, written by Stevie Nicks, was a big part of that album. This is Wednesday Drive with John Hawthorne, filling in for Joseph for a couple of weeks, and this is Craig Douglas and Time.

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1: Hello, it's me, Jason Nolan, inviting you to join me this and every Wednesday between 6 and 8 for the aptly named Wednesday 6 to 8 show. On the show, our normal features, the J Triple Play, the Stolen Hi-Fi, the GTA track, the Instrumental Break, the Dennis Dance track, the Big Cheese, and of course, classic British comedy reviewed with our guest presenter in the UK, Richard Latto. Now sing along, you know the number.

And back from the break, we just listened to Neil Diamond with his own composition, Song Sung Blue, one of the many songs that he included in his memorable Hot August Night concert that he performed on August the 24th in 1972 at the Greek Theatre in Los Angeles. No show without Elvis.

On 96.5 Inner FM, Elvis with You Are Always On My Mind, which Elvis recorded just a few weeks after officially separating from Priscilla. The song was pretty popular. In fact, in 2013, it was voted Elvis's most popular song, just ahead of Suspicious Minds and Can't Help Falling in Love. High praise indeed. Now, a couple of regulars have taken the time to ring in. I speak of Harry and to Rose. Always welcome, and I really do enjoy our fun chats together. So thank you guys, and I'm looking forward to meeting up tomorrow for a few beers and a pizza. See you then. Harry and Rose, you're tuned to 96.5 Inner FM.

Songwriters Hal David and Burt Bacharach wrote many a great song, a number of them picked up by Dionne Warwick. And Do You Know the Way to San Jose was one such song, winning Dionne her first Grammy Award. This is Wednesday Drive. John of Hawthorne filling in for Joseph. And if you're on your way home in the car, please drive carefully as we have a listen now to Marty Robbins.

And that's American country and Western singer Marty Robbins. Now, his career lasted nearly four decades, and in that time, he had a heap of hit records and a white sport coat and a pink carnation right up there with his very best. Now, another message to acknowledge, this one from Dave Graham Jr. And talking of regular listeners, they don't come much more dedicated than Dave Graham Jr. Thanks for your loyalty and support, Dave. Many thanks once again for your message. Okay, let's go to the movies now. Who could ever forget the 1967 romantic comedy The Graduate, which starred a young Dustin Hoffman? Now, Simon and Garfunkel had four individual songs featured in that movie, the most famous being about the seductive Mrs. Robinson.

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on 96.5 Inner FM, we just heard from Petula Clark, who started her professional career at a very young, as a very young child, 7 years old, as listed in her profile. And at her current age of 93, that means her career now spans well over 80 years. And Don't Sleep in the Subway was Grammy nominated in 1968, but lost out to Up, Up and Away by The Fifth Dimension. Next up, his nickname was Frogman. Let's have a listen to Frogman.

That's Clarence Frogman Henry with I Don't Know Why, But I Do, I Love You. Henry's other claim to fame is that he was the opening act for the Beatles when they toured the US and Canada in 1964. Okay, I'm John of Hawthorne. Thank you for choosing us to listen to at this particular time of the day. I hope you're enjoying the music on offer so far, as we have a listen now to local lad Matt Flinders, and he's picking up pieces here on 96.5 Inner FM.

0: Matt Flinders there, and he's picking up Pebbles on 96.5 Inner FM. We're going to take a quick break now. 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

In 1978, Billy Joel released his sixth studio album. It was titled 52nd Street, and My Life came off that album, as did a couple of Billy's other notable songs in Big Shot and Honesty. Right, this is Drive Time. I'm John of Hawthorne, filling in for Joseph for today and also for next week here on 96.5 Inner FM. And this is Frankie Valli and the Four Seasons.

And there goes the great Frankie Valli out front of the Four Seasons with My Eyes Adored You. Now, Frankie paid $4,000 for the rights to that song. I would suggest a pretty good investment. Right. Now, a number of years ago, I had the fortune to see Manhattan Transfer in concert. They were appearing at the then Hilton Hotel here in Melbourne. They were a great harmony band. And one of the highlights I remember is when they did The Boy from New York City.

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3: Yes, Melbourne's weather. Currently, it is 11 degrees on a very cold and very wet Melbourne afternoon. It feels like a bit more like about 5 degrees out there. Anyway, we are headed for an overnight low of 7 degrees with a high tomorrow of 13 with a shower or two. On Friday, a low of 5 with an expected top of 13. No rain on Friday. Now for the weekend, Saturday, the 1st of August, an overnight minimum of 5, getting up to a top of 16. A clear day with no rain. For Sunday, 16 degrees maximum after an overnight low of 8. And for Monday, a low of 8, maximum of 14, and similar for Tuesday. That's Melbourne's weather forecast as it stands at the moment for the next 7 days. 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

One of the Beach Boys' biggest hits, that's the Sloop John B song, released in 1966 as the second single off their fabulous Pet Sounds album. Now, another message has come in, this one from Michael of Brunswick. Hello, Michael. Lovely to hear from you, mate. Thank you for your very kind comments. So glad you're enjoying today's playlist. And once again, thank you for touching base. Much appreciated. Michael of Brunswick. Plus, a call has been received from David of Geelong, who always enjoys the show. So good on you, David. Thank you so much for everything you do as well. Okay, time to give it up for Barry Manilow.

A little bit of Latin beat on today's program, courtesy of Barry Manilow in his song Copacabana, the hottest spot north of Havana. Up next, some more Neil Diamond, who in 1980 starred in the movie The Jazz Singer. Now, Neil recorded a brilliant soundtrack for that movie, and one of the star tracks was Love on the Rocks.

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You are listening to Drive with Jonathan Hawthorne on this Wednesday afternoon, and we just heard Dancing in the Street, which has been remade by a whole host of different artists over the years. Today we played the version by Martha and the Vandellas. Now, Chris of Thomastown sent through a text message. How you doing, Chris? Hope you're having a great weekend, and the music I'm playing is to your liking. All the best to you and the family. Thanks for keeping in touch. That's Chris of Thomastown. Back we go in time now, some 69 years, when Paul Anka released this.

Paul Anka was only 16 years old in 1957 when he developed a crush on a girl he met at his local church, whose name just happened to be Diana. A good reason to write a song that would go on to sell over 9 million copies. Okay, I'm John of Hawthorne. Great to have you with us.

And that's Englishman Billy J. Kramer, who in the 1960s was managed by Brian Epstein. So consequently, he scored several Lennon and McCartney songs never recorded by the Beatles. Today we played Little Children, which, by the way, wasn't written by John or Paul. On 96.5 Inner FM, this is Perfect.

0: That's the band Fairground Attraction. Only the one hit for them in their 3-year time together. Perfect was the title of the song in question there. Right, on that score, we shall take a break. 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

And there go the McCoys with Hang On Sloopy Why, because on this very wet and wild day here in Melbourne and surrounding areas, here comes the rain again.

The Eurythmics were a British new wave band formed in the 1980s, and on the strength of songs such as that one, Here Comes the Rain Again, and others, the duo of Annie Lennox and Dave Stewart were inducted into the Rock and Roll Hall of Fame in 2022. 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

There, the Tremolos, they were from England. Their peak recording window came between the years 1967 and 1971, securing a number one hit with Silence is Golden in 67. And if you've just tuned in, I'm John of Hawthorne, hosting Drive Time in Joseph's absence as we continue with the music, which I trust is to your enjoyment. Come on down, Hall & Oates.

0: Hall & Oates began their very successful partnership in 1970, amassing hit after hit, and Rich Girl was one of those. The boys did have a big fallout along the way, but have buried the hatchet in recent times and are now speaking to each other again. We are, and you are listening to 96.5 Inner FM. We're going to take a break. Please stay with us because we've got plenty more of this good music when we return after these words of wisdom.
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That's Manfred Mann with Ha Ha, Said the Clown. Now, we live in Melbourne, and we all agree with Eddie Rabbit, we love a rainy night.

Eddie Rabbit was his name. I Love a Rainy Night was a huge hit for him, reaching the number one spot on three different charts, the country, the pop and the easy to listen to charts. The year was 1981. 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We-

0: with the Clean Energy Regulator for approval under the new carbon method that allows state governments to earn credits by storing carbon dioxide in native forests on public land. The government says if approved, it would stop logging within the park and move legislation to formally establish it.
1: Divorced. Beheaded. Died.
2: Divorced.
1: Beheaded. Survived.
0: And Six, the musical, based on the stories of the six wives of King Henry VIII, will return to Australia for a third time. The musical officially opens at Melbourne's Comedy Theatre today. And taking a look at sport, in tennis, Australian Kimberly Birrell has been knocked out of the Memphis Open, while fellow Aussie Maya Joint was in good form overnight, defeating her American opponent 6-4, 6-1.
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5: Okay, let's have a look at Melbourne's weather for the next 7 days. Currently outside, it is still 11 degrees. Now overnight, it will get as low as 7 degrees. Tomorrow promises to be a maximum of 13. A little bit of rain expected, but only about a millimetre. On Friday, it will be mostly sunny. After a low of 5, it will climb up to 13 degrees. Now, for the weekend, Saturday, no rain. Another mostly sunny day, top temperature of 16. On Sunday, a low of 8, a maximum of 16 degrees. No rain in the forecast there. However, Monday, expect a shower or two with a low of 8, a top of 14. And finally, for Tuesday, a small amount of rain, 6 degrees overnight, peaking at 14 during the day. There you have Melbourne's weather forecast for this coming week. 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

In the May of 1983, the much-loved duo of Kenny Rogers and Dolly Parton went into the recording studio together and emerged with that song, Islands in the Stream, which was written by the BG brothers. Kenny and Dolly had that very special bond together, very evident whenever they performed that song live. You are listening to Drive with John of Hawthorne, and here is ELO.

You gotta hold on to your dreams. Wise words from the Electric Light Orchestra. As we continue to throw the big names at you, I think Elton John fits the bill, don't you think?

The old Crocodile Rock. Now, in 2021, Elton claimed it was written as a kind of a joke and that he didn't enjoy playing it in concert anymore, only did so because the fans wanted to hear it. Elton vowed never to play it again once his farewell Yellow Brick Road tour ended. Interesting comments from the great man. Now, Anne of Croydon has sent through a message, which is fantastic. It's been my pleasure to fill in for Joseph today. Thanks for taking the time to touch base, Anne. Much appreciated as always. Anne of Croydon, enjoy the rest of your day and night. Okay, let's install some Aussie flavour into the last part of today's Drive Time program. And who better to kick things off than the Little River Band.

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1: And we just heard from the Little River Band with Curiosity Killed the Cat. Now that's a hard act to follow, but we've given that task to the Seekers.

Hey there, Georgia Girl by The Seekers. It was used as the title song for that romantic comedy film of the same name, written by Tom Springfield. The song was nominated for an Academy Award, but the prize went to Born Free, sung by Matt Monro.

0: Daddy Who, Daddy Cool, of course, with Come Back Again. Okay, we're going to take a quick break now. And when we come back, we're going to hear from Marcia Hines. How about that? Back in a tick with more timeless hits here on 96.5 Inner FM.
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Well, that's Marcia Hines, and there's something special about you. Now, Aaron is listening, which I appreciate. Aaron tells me he's enjoying the music, which is lovely to hear. So thank you, Aaron, for your message. Also, I had a phone call from Malcolm, who is liking today's playlist as well. So many thanks, Malcolm. Have a great night, and God bless you, Malcolm. You're tuned to 96.5 Inner FM. Here are the Bee Gees.

You're more than a woman to me. The Bee Gees from the soundtrack of the film Saturday Night Fever. Okay, I trust you're enjoying the music wherever you may be or wherever you may be listening on this Wednesday afternoon. 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

0: That's Sherbet with Summer Love, and in 1975 that song won the award for the most popular Australian song at the annual King of Pops Award night. As we welcome in Mr. Ronnie Burns.
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Ronnie Burns there with Coleman. You're tuned to 96.5 Inner FM as we start to wind down to the 6 o'clock news. But having said that, still time to start bopping the blues with Black Feather.

0: Skyhawks with Jukebox in Siberia. Now, we've got one more commercial break to take before we finish up at 6 o'clock, which we'll do that right now. When we come back, we're going to hear from the great John Farnham. But in the meantime...
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And the final song on today's Drive Time program with John of Hawthorne, Normie Rowe with It's Not Easy. Okay, we are not that far away from the 6 o'clock news, so thank you everyone for your company today. I hope you've enjoyed the music on offer. It's been my absolute pleasure to put the program to air. And once again, let me send a very special thank you to all those very loyal listeners who sent through a text message or to whom I spoke to on the phone. Your support is truly amazing. Thank you so much. Jason Nolan is all set to take over after this news break, so please stay tuned for Jason. For me, I'll be back here next Wednesday for the second of two fill-in shows for Joseph. And of course, I'll be here next Monday for my regular Unforgettable Hits program. Please join me on both those occasions if you can. Until we meet again, thanks for listening, folks. I'm John of Hawthorne, and it's bye for now.

0: Parliament, calling for sexual assault victims to pre-record their testimony. Laura Devoy reports.
1: In an open letter, the signatories say giving evidence requires a victim survivor to recount some of the most difficult moments of their life and be questioned on it in a process which can be extremely distressing. They say victim survivors deserve a more compassionate and trauma-informed legal process that prioritises safety, choice and agency. It comes after the Australian Law Reform Commission recommended jurisdictions offer victim survivors the option to pre-record evidence in sexual offence proceedings. The Victorian government committed to updating its laws in May.
0: A new digital trial into asthma could improve the lives of those living with the condition. Brock Anderson has the details.
2: Asthma Australia and the University of Newcastle are partnering to study the usage of telehealth apps to manage asthma. 1 in 9 Australians are currently affected with asthma, and in 2024, 478 people lost their lives due to the disease. According to Asthma Australia, 90% of asthma-related hospitalisations could be prevented with better asthma management. The trial is open to participants over the age of 18 and will be continued until June next year.
0: And a high-pressure system in the Bight will bring settled conditions to most of the country tomorrow, with a frosty start on the cards for all states and territories. The Bureau of Meteorology's Alana Cherney has the forecast for the southeast, which will receive widespread showers despite dry conditions elsewhere.
3: It will be a dry day for many, but we will still see some shower activity through parts of our southeast in this southwesterly flow.
0: And taking a look at sport this weekend, 4 doubleheaders with AFLW matches will complete the final 2 rounds of the AFL home and away season. Today, the code confirmed the dates and times that will shape the inaugural wildcard round. The women's season will start with a standalone match between Hawthorn and Melbourne on August 13, before Fremantle host Adelaide the following night.
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6: We normally have somebody saying it's lovely weather for the time of year or something, don't we? Are you there? No, this isn't going to play. What's up with that? Oh, well, let's do the weather. 4 minutes past six here on a Wednesday. We're just about to hit the aptly named Wednesday 6 to 8 show. But before we do that, let's have a quick look at your weather. 40% chance of showers for the rest of this evening here on Wednesday. Let's turn to tomorrow, Thursday. Your low is 7. Your high is 13. And 50% chance of rain. High chance of showers in the southeast suburbs. Minimum chance elsewhere. Winds tomorrow westerly 15 to 20 kilometres per hour, tending southwesterly in the middle of the day and then becoming light in the afternoon. Friday the 31st of July, crikey already, your low is 5, your high is 14, 10% chance of rain again, cloudy, patchy morning, frost in the northwest suburbs, the chance of morning fog, slight chance of a shower with light winds for Friday, and heading towards the weekend, Saturday the 1st of August, 3 is your low, 17 is your high, mostly sunny, and Sunday the 2nd, 7 is the low, 17 is your high, 30% chance of a slight bit of rain on Sunday. But let's not worry about that. Let's get Monday over and done with. It's the aptly named Wednesday 6 to 8 show coming next with Jason Nolan. Yes, if he can find the right jingle, he'll hit the button now. No, it doesn't want to play, does it? I don't know what's going on there. I tell you what, shall we? We'll have a little bit of a community information break, and then I will take a sledgehammer to my PC and give it a good telling off.
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9: It is 7 minutes past six already. I think we missed this from the top of the show. I was just looking at the panel and there's a loads of lights all lit up, and just above the fader where I've got my PC, there's one light missing, a bit like my good self. 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

0: You must understand, this interview must be purely off the record.
1: I can assure you that anything you say to me will go into one ear and out of the other.
0: Yes, that doesn't altogether surprise me.

0: Excuse me, Mr. Bogus about. It's Wednesday.
1: What is it?
0: He says it's Wednesday. I just told you. It's Wednesday.
2: Well, it's Wednesday.
1: Don't you start.
0: That's right. It's Wednesday.

0: to tell you.
1: And the Scooby-Doo music.
0: Oh, no, what's the time?
1: The time is 6:16. I forgot about that bit, and I put it in there. It is time for some cheesy music. At least that worked. I don't know. It's a bit like the classic sketch with Morecambe and Wise doing the old piano with Andrew Preview. I'm playing all the right and pushing all the right buttons. Not necessarily in the right order. I think we're back to normal now. Thank heavens for a stack of community announcements and sponsorships and program trails and things that you can play in an emergency just like that when you've got nothing. I think we're all right now. Our buttons are all pressed. I hope your buttons are nice and firmly pressed in the nicest possible family way on a Wednesday. Gotta say a big thank you to John, of course, John of Hawthorne. Filling in for Joseph this week. He'll catch him again next week filling in. He's doing a two-week stint. But if you can't wait that long, or if you can't wait to hear the great music and John's encyclopedic knowledge of music and art history and albumry and all that stuff. John will be back for his show on Monday, of course, 11 till 2. If not, back here next Wednesday, are we? Or Wednesdays? For another week. So catch you next week, John. I assume he's on his way back to Hawthorne. Huh? He doesn't live in Hawthorne. Oh, right. Oh, he's just he's a stage name. Oh. Anyway, all the usual rubbish on the show tonight. The J Triple Play, Stolen Hi-Fi, Dance Track, and all that. And talking classic comedy with Richard in a little while. In the meantime, some new local music. It's Pandemonium. This is Pamela.

0: Welcome along, 96.5 Inner FM. Jason Nolan with you until 8. In about 10, 15 minutes or so, we'll cross over to the UK and talk with Richard Latto. He's our comedy expert on all things British sitcoms. If you've never heard it before or don't know what we do, or you've been asleep, or you've had amnesia, bang to the head, or whatever, I'll quickly explain because I sort of remind myself, which helps as well, to be honest. We talked to Richard. He's a bit of an expert on all things sort of classic British comedy and quite a few of the sort of pop culture things as well. Where we briefly were talking about James Bond last week. Lots of the, you know, the Back to the Futures, Ghostbusters, all that sort of stuff. He's a wealth of information on all that. And he's one of those Whovians, I think they call it. Isn't that a machine for doing the vacuuming, a Whovian? As Hoover. Yeah, so he's a bit of an expert on the old Doctor as well. So we might cover those subjects as well one day when we've run out of classic comedies to talk about, which we could do because we're doing ones now. And we've sort of done this before a couple of years ago when I used to be on another station over in South Australia. So most of the sort of the well-known ones we've already done. But so we're sort of now sort of hitting the ones we've not done the first time round as well. So tonight's one is one called Brush Strokes. Now, I don't know if you've ever heard of it. I don't know if it was on in Australia. Normally, because it's an old BBC one from the 80s, stuff did tend to end up on the ABC sort of like fairly not long afterwards, didn't it, from the UK. And sometimes I think they sort of like, they might have only shown it once if it was no good and not repeated. I don't think it was overly repeated to death in the UK, but we'll find out more from Richard. So it might be one you've not heard of. It might be one after listening to us go on about it, you think, oh, I'll have a look at that. Jump on the old YouTube or whatever, or you might look at it and think, no, we won't bother. Next. Let's do another one, because they can't all be great. So, yeah, so it might be one you've heard of it, or if you're from the UK originally, or you've spent some time there, and you were there in the 80s, 90s? I'm not sure. We'll find out later on when we talk to Richard when it was on. But that is the classic comedy for tonight. We will do that in a bit. Also, we have to do the roulette wheel. You know the rules. Track one or track two. What were they? Just looking at my list here, we started off with a bit of the Lightning Seeds, Sugar Coated Iceberg. Not sure if that's the ice thing or the little sweet they used to get. It was like a bit of shortbread with a bit of icing on top. I think they were called, or were they called ice gems? I think some people call them icebergs, but there you go. Or the lettuce. So it could be either of those. Would you want sugar on a lettuce? No. Anyway, Lightning Seeds. Let's get there. Get on with it. Sugar-coated iceberg. That was track one. Space and the old neighbourhood. At 666 lives a Mr. Miller. He's our local vicar and a serial killer, which sounds about right. Good track from then. So three songs from Space, or is it three songs from The Lightning Seeds? And again, I think we've probably done both of them. So you're going to bet for track one or track two. Our non-imaginary, it is imaginary because non-existent, non-existent imaginary producer has wheeled the roulette wheel into the studio. All the black, little slot things, numbers, had the old thing gone over them, and they've been labelled track one, and all the red ones have gone over, and they've been labelled track two. Now, I don't know what happens if it hits the green one, the one with the, you know, the nothing. That's not happened yet, and I don't think it's on the sound effect, so I think we're okay. But let's roll the roulette wheel, see which one, track one or two.
1: The roulette wheel is spinning

final track two, which is you go for Lightning Seeds or Space. It is track two, Space. Three songs from them on the old J Triple Play for tonight. Looking forward to that. And for one of them, I'm actually going, because normally with them, they had a certain amount of hits, but I'm going to go for an album track as well from them, because I was going through an old album. I thought, no, that's good. So we're going for a not obvious one round about 7 o'clock in the middle of the show, and then one just before eight before we hand over to the Shake Up Radio Show, which tonight is hosted by Ashley, but we'll tell you more about that later on.

0: Yeah, just turn it off and turn it back on again. Set it to default. There you go. I can never get their name right. Django, is that right? Now, are they Aussie or where are they from? I'm confused where they're from. It doesn't matter. 6:29. We shall do the Stolen Hi-Fi next. And that is our track, which is over from South Australia. And then we'll go and talk to Richard all about Brush Strokes. That is tonight's classic comedy here on the aptly named Wednesday 6 to 8 show.
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0: Cheers, Benno, and he'll be along after Ashley, who is filling in on the Shake Up radio show with James tonight. Right, let's do our Stolen Hi-Fi track. 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
5: Hi, this is Shannon from High Fidelity, a show on WOW FM over in Adelaide. Each Sunday night on the show, I showcase the best in South Australian music, and when Jason was on WOW FM, he'd pinch some of the music for his show, and the Stolen Hi-Fi was born. This is tonight's fine offering of South Australian music on the Stolen Hi-Fi.
0: Thank you, Shannon. And as an artist we've played several times, it's an artist called The Man Himself. So The Man Himself is The Man Himself. And we're hitting the vaults on this one. It's not necessarily a new track. I think it is his sort of latest one, as it were, but it's not like a brand new, just new out in the shop. But this is The Man Himself, tonight's Stolen Hi-Fi, and a sentimental cliche.

0: Good stuff. That is the man himself. And yeah, we've played several tracks from him on the old Stolen Hi-Fi over the year. We can say years now. We've been here that long. We're getting the hang of it, pushing the buttons and stuff. Sometimes it works. And that one was a Sentimental Cliche. And it's time now, 6:35 here on the aptly named Wednesday 6 till 8 show. He's not a cliche. He is the real thing. It's not AI. I can hear, oh God, the wind's back again. Richie, you've got problem with your wind, sir.
1: Oh, I know, it's the air conditioning. It's got hot again here. We're having that prolonged heat wave that doesn't seem to be ending here in the UK at the moment. And like any classic English person, I'm moaning about it because we're not used to it.
0: Now, just to explain, because I can see Richard, because we've got like a little video link when we're talking to him as well. Richard, you're reenacting Die Hard, where you're inside the sort of the metal square air conditioning tube. That's why it's so windy. Get down, get out of the air conditioning. Yeah. It's not healthy for you. But it's good to know you're enjoying the cooler weather before the real warm weather starts. Is that right?
1: Yeah, it's going to be absolutely baking again in August. Apparently it's going to be heading into the 40s of all places. Going to be horrific.
0: Is your camera? I know this is radio, but is it movable? Let me just see the size of your fan, because it's noisy. Now, if this isn't like the size of a helicopter,
1: I don't think you can. It's behind me. It's hidden behind me. No, you can't see it.
0: We can hear it.
1: It's not that big.
0: Thing.
1: It's only one of those little units on the floor with a tube that goes out the window. But I think I said the other day, I gave in and paid an extortionate amount of money for them to come and install proper air conditioning next month. So we're very much looking forward to that.
0: Oh, so that's when the snow starts.
1: Yeah, I know. That's going to be typical, isn't it? But apparently it heats the house as well, so it could be useful.
0: Yeah, yeah. But I would rely on the radiators. That is the advantage of a little, small, boxy UK house. Obviously, you live in a big country mansion like Downton Abbey, but us mere povos that lived in a normal little house, the advantage was when you had the radiators, you could put that on and it did warm the house quite quickly. Unlike the other way around here, where Aussie houses tend to be like, I think we're like the second biggest house size in the, per when you average it out, which is, it's not great when you want to heat it, and it's not great when you want to cool it. So it's like,
1: right,
0: let's just build some smaller houses, shall we? But no, for some reason, we like our bigger houses. Right. So apart from the heat, what have you been up to, sir? Anything you can tell us? Any showbiz news, scandal?
1: Yeah, I went to London yesterday with the children to see a couple of shows. That was good.
0: Did you bring them back? Were they
1: the
0: still there?
1: Thing. Yeah.
0: Earning
1: they
0: keep?
1: Got a bit sunburned, actually, even though we made them put the sun cream on. But yeah, and I'm working on so many things at the moment, but I can't tell you what they are quite yet.
0: All right. What shows did you go and see? Like Up West theatre shows or cinema or?
1: No. Well, as I say, the Pixar experience and also a dinosaur thing with animatronic dinosaurs, which they like that kind of stuff. They're of that age. So it was a nice trip to London. It's only about an hour and a half up the road from here, so it's not far.
0: I'm surprised you didn't take them to like a Comic-Con convention thing or a Doctor Who convention and say, you really like this, kids. Hey, I could come along with you as well.
1: Yeah, we've done
0: not,
1: that.
0: Let's
1: we
0: not
1: do
0: take
1: that. Don't
0: mummy because we want a nice day out. And the kids, I don't want to go to Comic. No, but you've got them into that as well, though, haven't you? So your kids are...
1: Yeah, very much so. Yeah, oh gosh, yeah, yeah. Well, how do you think we get away with having a full-size Dalek in the house?
0: True. That's no way to talk about the wife. No, I was talking about it earlier. It is Whovian, isn't it? The full name for a Doctor Who enthusiast, shall we say. How does your wife deal with this, like, because obviously you're the main culprit of this and you've brought the kids into it, or is she coming over to the dark side as well with all of them?
1: Yeah, she's always liked it.
0: Oh right.
1: Yeah, why do you think I picked her?
0: Oh
1: yeah.
0: True. Fair enough. She's the only one that would have you. That's the truth of it. Right, classic comedy you're here to earn your keep and talk about. Which one are we talking about today, sir?
1: We're talking about a great series that was very well made called Brushstrokes, which I believe was popular in Australia as well.
0: I don't know. I can't find any evidence.
1: Yeah, I think it was.
0: Was it? Oh, all right then. Okay, let's get on with it. I'll ask you the first obligatory question because it's in the script. It says it as well. Ask this question first because it's the law. When was it on and how long did it run for?
1: Oh, it ran for not as long as you may think, even though there were 5 series and 40 episodes in total. It was 1986 through to 1991. So it kind of ran in a straight line with all these series following each other pretty quickly. It wasn't spread out. But yeah, most people remember it from the late 80s. That was the kind of peak era for it.
0: Yeah, I was quite surprised that it actually even went into the 90s, because for me, it's definitely like an 80s one. All right, then. So who are the creators and the writers behind this series?
1: You'll recognise these names. John Esmond, full name John Gilbert Esmond, and Robert Larby, Bob Larby. He's also mainly credited for, also known as Robert Edward Larby. They're a big screenwriting duo. You would have seen them on loads of things from the mid-60s through to the mid-90s. They created a lot of big sitcoms of that era. Please, Sir, The Good Life, Get Some In, Ever Decreasing Circles. Brushstrokes, though, was the last properly successful collaboration between the pair of them.
0: Get Some In, that's mentioned. What do you remember that one? What was that all about? I don't recognise that name.
1: Yeah, that was a good one. Yeah, but obviously the biggest one there is probably The Good Life, followed by Ever Decreasing Circles. Although, Please, Sir, ran for years and years and years. We've just had that on Rewind TV. It's so many episodes.
0: All right. So we're talking about Brushstrokes, the last one, as you mentioned there. So who are the stars of the show? And give us an idea of their characters as well.
1: Well, the lead character is Jacko, lovely, lovely guy, and I'll tell you more about Carl later. He really fell straight into the part of this charming, good-looking, wisecracking house painter based in South London. Very happy-go-lucky person. A womanizer on the surface, but he did have a very sincere, sensitive streak running through him. It really made Carl a household name very quickly. And he had a boss who was Gary Waldhorn, which was Lionel Bainbridge, and that was a great character. Lionel was one of those all-time classic kind of bosses. Mike Walling, who played Eric, Jacko's brother-in-law, you remember him with the glasses, he worked and lived alongside him. There was Elizabeth Council, who played Lionel's wife Veronica, who had a soft spot for Jacko and took over the business after Lionel's death and when Gary was written out of the series. And Lionel's daughter, one of Jacko's romantic conquests, which is kept secret from our unsuspecting father. She was played by Kim Thompson in the earlier series and then by Erica Hoffman from series 3 onwards. Bit of comic support as well. I always remember this guy fondly. Was it called the Pink Flamingo? I think his bar was called Howard Lou Lewis as the hapless Elmo.
0: Oh, it was a pub and then he made it into a cocktail bar, but everything was pink, wasn't it?
1: That's it. Yes, that's it. I remember that. Yeah.
0: Yeah. I think the heat's getting to the link because you're breaking up a little bit. So turn the fan
1: on
0: to the
1: open. Right.
0: It's not too bad, but it must be the heat wearing everything down. So what's the show all about?
1: Well, it's all about Jacko, his love for life, the ladies he tries to impress, as we've just mentioned, much to the disapproval of the people around him. A very light, character-driven comedy set in the workplace, obviously, around his work as a painter and decorator, kind of cheeky, chappy stereotype in the 1980s. It's a really charming programme.
0: All right, so Carl Harmon, who played him, what was he known for beforehand? What sort of stuff had he done previously?
1: Very, very talented guy. He's done a lot, been acting since the late 1960s. He started out with the youth theatre. He went on to be in things like Blake 7, Minder, The Sweeney. And he also worked with the writers on the final series of Get Some In 1978. He took over the role of Jakey Smith from Robert Lindsay on that. On film, he'd already appeared in That'll Be the Day and its sequel Stardust, also alongside Robert Lindsay.
0: Oh, there you go. He's obviously picking up bits from Mr. Lindsay there. So next question. So if that's what he did before Brushstrokes, what's he done since then?
1: Quite a lot of bits and pieces, a real wide, broad variety here. He followed it up with something called Mulberry, where he was the title character from 92 to 93. Then he had a bit of a gap until he returned as Buster Briggs in EastEnders. Along the way, though, he did loads of radio drama and a lot on stage as well. And his daughters, Katie and Chloe, they both became actresses. Chloe's currently in Casualty on the BBC.
0: All right, you mentioned radio then. What did he do on the radio then?
1: Yeah. Yeah, he did a lot of writing and radio dramas. He also played the lead role of Philip Sims in King Street Junior. It ran for 10 years, and he starred as Terry King in the Radio 4 drama Coming Alive in 1999. Very established in that. I know he's got awards as well for the ones that he's written.
0: All right. He wasn't doing, like, a show overnights on Radio 2 or whatever. And, hello to all the truckers out there.
1: No, radio. Not like the likes of us.
0: Yeah, like this monkey radio that any idiot could do. Now, back in the 80s and 90s with TV advertising, I remember, especially in the UK, it was always a big thing. And you could get those adverts that became sort of like mini soap operas and ongoing storylines as well. If you remember, do you remember the Kenco coffee adverts? And it's like,
1: I do. Yeah.
0: Will they? Won't they? Will they? Won't they? Will they put in sugar? Will they put in milk and whatever? Now I remember him. He did a long series of adverts. What was it, like, for washing powder or something? What was it? Yeah, I can't remember.
1: It was called Flash, wasn't it? Cleaning products.
0: Oh,
1: Flash,
0: yeah.
1: Ones, and he played Flash. Pete was the name of the character. Throughout the 90s and the 2000s. He went on to actually write and direct some of those ads himself. I believe you can do financially much better in adverts than you can on TV programs, I suppose because they're shown a lot and they're worth a lot of commercial value. It became one of those recognisable roles for him alongside Jacko. I suppose people in this country would also go, oh, yeah, that's a guy from the Flash adverts.
0: Yeah, because as we say, back in the 80s, I'm sure it was the same here in Australia. I mean, they pumped money into adverts because they were big business, because then, you know, there were only 3/4 channels. So, even film directors came from the world of advertising, didn't they? Because they really threw the money at it. So this character in the advert, I assume, if I remember rightly, wasn't it sort of based on the Brush Strokes sort of thing? I can't remember.
1: Yeah, well, they did that thing which they did with... what's his name? George Cole, where they had a character that was very similar to, but not named as Arthur Daly. It took a lot of inspiration from the character.
0: Cheeky
1: I imagine
0: chappy.
1: Being a BBC programme, they weren't allowed to use the character, but obviously it's very similar to it. It certainly helped.
0: Yeah, if you've got another cheeky chappy doing sort of very cheeky chappy type things, it doesn't go too far to imagine it's the same person, didn't they? Yeah. So what about some of the other cast members there? Who we know from there and what have they done?
1: Well, Gary Waldhorn, you'll remember him. He went on to play David Horton in The Vicar of Dibley. Erica Hoffman reunited with Howard Lou Lewis on the Channel 4 comedy Chelmsford 123. That was very funny. It was like a sitcom, but it also was like a sketch show in some respects.
0: Oh, we haven't done that one.
1: Also,
0: Put it on the list.
1: Also, Erica appeared as Anna in Only Fools and Horses. There was an episode called From Prussia with Love, which is the one where she plays a German damsel in distress who's pregnant and they look after her, and Del then tries to sell her baby. It's quite a dark episode, but it's actually quite funny. Carl Hellman and the writers stayed together as well. They reunited on Mulberry, the one I just mentioned, which was very successful.
0: Yeah, sorry, you were breaking up slightly then. Did you say something about like a dam buster?
1: Yeah, they reunited on Mulberry. Carl Howman and the writers reunited on Mulberry, which was the one I just mentioned. That was also very successful.
0: All right, then. We'll go to a piece of music as well, and we'll see if we can kick the old system there and give it a bit of a bit of love. We've definitely got the gremlins in the system today. It must be your heat and our cold. Now, what's the deal with the theme to this one? Because you know I like the themes, but this is like a proper song, isn't it? Because of You. What's the deal there?
1: Yeah. Well, this is a really good track, and you wouldn't believe who it's by. It kind of had this kind of warm, lovable rogue feeling running throughout it, which really suited the idea of it being the theme to Brushstrokes. It opened every single episode with a montage of Jacko doing various job things. It became a very popular track in its own right. It was written by and performed by Kevin Rowland and Dexy's Midnight Runners, who you all know, obviously, from Come On Eileen and Gino and things like that. Released as a single in November 1986, it got number 13 in the charts, turned out to be the band's last charting single before they split properly in 1987. This is Because of You from Dexy's Midnight Runners on Inner FM.

0: Bexy's Midnight Runners. And if you really, really, really, really, really want to do a good interview with Kevin Rowland, should you come in with Tell Us About Come On, Eileen? You know, that really good song for weddings? Is that the way to do it, Richard?
1: Oh, my goodness. No. One of my friends did that once, and he had a shocking interview with Kevin Rowland over that. They don't like it being referenced. Funny that, isn't it? I wonder why.
0: It's the best song for any mobile DJ knows in the world, that if you want to get Uncle Arthur and Fanny around up to dance at the wedding, you just stick on Come On, Eileen, don't you? And I must admit, that's not my favourite Dexy's song. And Anthony's texting, he says, the worst song I've ever heard. I know, we're only playing it because it was the theme tune to Brush Strokes. Not one of my favourite. Hello to Tim, he's text in as well. I hope you're enjoying the show. Simsy asked a question, now not related to Brush Strokes. Did Brush Strokes actually have a Christmas special, do you know?
1: Well, it had some episodes that were very close to Christmas that went out in and around December. There was one in Series 3 that went out on the 19th of December, and then the other series, they kind of just played at other times of the year, so I wouldn't say an official Christmas special, no.
0: Because as we say, like, you know, even going back to the days of like Steptoe and Son, there would have been episodes where they were doing Christmas. But this whole concept, and thank you very much to Simsy, who's texting with this question. He says, Christmas special. So I think we're talking about one that's been created especially just for Christmas.
1: No.
0: Not just a Christmas episode. When did they the first start, and when did they sort of like become a tradition on UK TV? Cause I'm not aware of it, but obviously I've sort of not seen enough here in Australia to sort of realise, you know, if it's a big thing as well. I definitely think it's a British thing, isn't it? The old Christmas specials.
1: Yeah, very much so. Well, they did ones with Hancock, didn't they? Tony Hancock had Christmas specials with Sid James. So going back to the late 50s, early 60s, and then you would have the Steptoe ones. And it wasn't until 1983, though, that they started doing the feature-length ones. And the first one they did was the 90-minute special for Last of Summer Wine that we've mentioned before, Getting Sam Home. That was the first one where they threw a lot of money at it to make it a feature-length special. And then they all really became a thing after that, because they went down very well.
0: I suppose Fools and Horses would have been like one of the first bigger ones as well, wouldn't it? And then ran with it from then. There you go. But, all right, we're talking about Brush Strokes, about a painter and decorator in London, of course. Where else would you set a comedy? So I assumed, was it all filmed in and around London, the outside stuff?
1: Yeah, well, it was filmed in Surrey, which is close enough to London, isn't it? Motspur Park.
0: It's a bit posh, isn't it?
1: The backdrop for Jacko's van routes. Yeah, it's very posh, very expensive.
0: Full of Russians.
1: You could call it South London, because it's that blurred area between Surrey and London. So yeah, it was around there. It certainly felt very London on screen.
0: I suppose in the 80s it probably would have been a bit more common, but there you go. How popular was this? Because it was very popular at the time, so it must have done pretty well with the ratings at its peak.
1: Yeah, it did, 12 million viewers, 1989. It was one of the strongest comedy performers of that era. Did very well, and it did a lot of good business in the primetime slots where it was broadcast. It was comparable to some of the other biggest comedy shows of the time. 12 million's a great figure to have, particularly for an average.
0: Yeah, a million would be nice over a series, I think we've mentioned before. For a show these days. And so did it win any comedy awards at the time, if it was well received?
1: Well, it got a lot of positive reviews. The audiences liked Carl Howman's charm. It's very much character-driven humour. It's very clean humour. Some critics did say that it kind of relied on very traditional gender roles. Didn't pick up major awards, but it was a genuine rating success. So I think the BBC were pleased to have it.
0: Yeah, he probably got some awards for best advertising flash or whatever, didn't he, as well? They used to do that, didn't they? Awards for best advert and stuff. Is that still a category? He's like, well, they don't make adverts.
1: Yeah, it is. Yeah, very much so. Yeah.
0: Okay. Is it still shown on UK TV on the sort of, you know, the gold channels, etc.?
1: Yes, it is. Yeah. Well, there are quite a few satellite channels that it's repeated. Some point any time on a particular channel, you'll find it. If you have a look hard enough, it will pop up somewhere in the programme listings, because it's still such a recognisable show.
0: All right. And you reckon it was popular in Oz? Because I couldn't... I mean, I did a little bit of a quick delve and asked a few people, but... I couldn't sort of find any... Because I think most of the BBC stuff, like I was saying earlier, ended up on ABC like at least once, and it might have been played out, you know, at midnight on a Wednesday, and then if it wasn't picked up, never to be seen again. Yep. So technically it was shown here, but it was like, you know, three people and a sheep saw it. So, never to be seen again. But you reckon it was popular overseas?
1: Yeah, it was. I know it was. Yeah, definitely. Because I'm doing an event with Carl later this year, and I remember him saying this was one of the countries where it went down well. It had a good success rate when it was being sold to foreign countries. So, yeah, it was. And I think you relate to it. I know the idea of someone having a job and earning money is probably an alien concept there. But
0: Making a life from crime, yeah, fair enough. Good point.
1: Exactly, yes.
0: You are so like on the blacklist should you ever even attempt to get into this country. You ain't coming in. We've got one of our politicians here. She's called Pauline. Lovely lady, ginger hair. She'll be on the case. And, she'll make sure you don't come in with all the things you've been saying about this wonderful country. But there you go. Any spin-offs or similar comedies since that have sort of done? Because like we say with sitcoms, you know, a lot of them are all like living room based, like we've done Men Behaving Badly or, your Georgia Mildreds or set at a particular like workplace. I don't think Painter and Decorators, like, you know, is not that far out of the box. But has anything similar been done since, or they've
1: no, they didn't do any spin-offs. But I mentioned this earlier that Esmond and Larby did reunite with Carl after this series. They did Mulberry, where Carl played the son of Death, a very strange fantastical comedy. Only had a couple of series, but fondly remember for the people that loved it, it's quite cultish.
0: Yeah, I don't even know the name of that one. The Son of Death. Oh, right, that's right up your street. Yeah, I presume it's out and about there. Like you say, it's being repeated over there. So I think when I was looking, there are quite a lot of episodes on YouTube, but it's bound to be on some of the streaming things and the old DVD thing. So it's still getting a good round of availability to see, isn't it?
1: Yeah, very much so. Yeah, it's all on DVD. As I mentioned, it's on a random satellite channel at any point of the day. If you flick around, you'll find it. I think a lot of people are very nostalgic for it because it's definitely one of those programmes that captured the mood of the nation at the time. Tatey's early 90s. And of course, Philomena Kunk used it in one of her comedy series recently as a joke, where she'd be in the middle of talking. I don't know. We're here in 1066, the Battle of Hastings. But of course, it was 900 years later that the BBC premiered the start of the drama comedy series Brushstrokes, and then would play the opening credits. And she did that every week, for just completely in the middle of some historical speech about something else, would then play in the opening credits of Brushstrokes. It was very funny.
0: Oh, she is good as well, isn't she? Yeah. All right. I presume this could come back, couldn't it, because Carl's still going strong, so we could have something, you know, catching up with him all these years later. There's no reason for it to carry on. Maybe he's finished putting the wall.
1: Yeah, I think they could easily do this. And I also met Mandy, who was the director of the first couple of series, and she was the person that created the show really with him, and she would, I'm sure, love to do something with him. I'm sure he would be up for doing a revisit. Interesting idea. Yeah, I wonder if they will do it.
0: There's probably a lot of product placement for Flash in the background as well. Just in the kitchen on the cupboard side or something like that. So what's this thing you're doing with Carl later in the year? Tell us about that.
1: Oh, I'm really looking forward to that. It's a lovely

0: this year, in October this year. You can find details if you do a search for the Concord Club website online. If you happen to be in the UK, come on down. You'll love it.
1: Or tell your rallies, if you've got rallies in the south of England, tell them all about
0: yeah.
1: it. Now, another thing we must quickly mention, I forgot to say when we talk about this the other day, Alan Partridge will be very upset, the passing of Bill Oddie, aged 85, a couple of days.
0: Yeah. Very sad. Well, I met Bill once when I had to produce a trailer with him for Autumn Watch or Spring Watch or one of those things. And I remember when he came in with his co-presenter, a lovely lady, and she seemed like a bit of a bag of nerves around him. And when we were recording the voiceover, he started shrieking. And I said to both of them, you know, oh, is it all right? Could you do this script? And he grabbed her and went, don't do it, Kate. Don't do it. Don't do what he says under any circumstances. He was trying to be funny, but it had this undertone of, oh, my goodness, has he gone genuinely mad?
1: Have you mentioned before he was a bit, shall we say, difficult to work with in some times? Or?
0: Yeah, well, he had mental health issues, but I know that's should hide behind, but he certainly had a temper on him. And there are clips, if you look on YouTube, he did an interview with a guy called Bill Turnbull where they ended up just basically having an argument on air. It was really quite horrible to watch, teeth itching. So yeah, he had those issues with him. A funny guy. Yeah, again, like all decent people, he wasn't a fraud. He was very much, you know, take him as you found him. But yeah, sad that he's now gone, and that only leaves one goodie left, doesn't it?
1: Yeah, that's Graham Gardner, isn't it? He's
0: yeah.
1: I did see Tim Taylor at Pammington Railway Station about 30 years ago, but I didn't know who he was, but I knew he was that bloke off the telly. But there you go. That's as close as I've ever come to a goodie. All right then, that was a good one. Let's do points for this one. I don't really remember. I'm remembering it being on. My uncle was a big fan of it that I had to stay with when this was on, and because he was a painter and decorator, so obviously he watches a comedy about a painter and decorator. I don't really remember it that well. I'm...
0: Come on, spit it out.
1: I'm only going to give it 2. You're going to hate me. Sorry, I'm only going to give it 2 out of 5.
0: Oh, and we don't that's bad.
1: We don't like the theme tune.
0: No, I'm going to give it 4 because it was very successful, yeah. The ratings, and it was beautifully directed and acted and written. And I think that's what you need. So I'm going to give it 4 out of 5.
1: All right, I'm only giving it a low score, just in case you tell Carl when you see him and he sends me some abuse. Only just because I didn't really see it, and I sort of missed. Yeah, so yeah. All right, stop making excuses. What should we do next week, sir? What do you reckon?
0: Well, you've already mentioned this to me. What about doing the Aid Edmondson Rick Mail series bottom? We haven't done that.
1: I know, we've never
0: we would have done
1: it. I know, I've always there's psychological and deep-rooted reasons why I've always avoided it, but I think it's time to get out there and do it. So we'll do a bit of bottom next week. Talking about painting and decorating and what that, because I know you're a dab hand, obviously, you know, living in your house, you're always remodeling rooms and whatever, so you know you're good on the old painting and decorating. Don't tell me, but you know I've just recently had the old home improvements done, and I've just completed the new home dungeon. What color scheme do you think I should go with?
0: I think you should paint it black.

0: 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See what we did there?
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0: Big thank you to Richard. Of course, if it's going to be hotter next week, I don't think in the nicest possible family way his equipment is going to deal with it. So maybe we can get him into some sort of like cool room or something, you know, like you get at the back of the butchers or, you know, in warehouses where they have those cold storerooms. We'll get him into one of their weather computer with the link so it doesn't keep frying and going funny. That's the first time it's done that. So I assume it's the heat. So we'll hopefully be okay next week if we speak to him, because he said it's going to get even hotter next week. Poor Palms. Poor Palms. Yeah, okay. No, maybe not. 7:13 is the aptly named Wednesday 6 to 8 show. I just mentioned there in those community announcements about the census that is coming up. Of course, this Monday, where were you at 2 o'clock when it all happened? Oh, wasn't that exciting? Now, if you're sort of like 35, 40 older, all that kerfuffle and everybody worrying about the alarm, it was nothing, was it? Because if you're like over that age, do you remember in the 80s and 90s, talking about alarms, we had this bad boy to deal with. No! No! It's time to get up. Do you remember those little clock radios? The first sort of digital clock radios? And this alarm? Oh, did you have one? It was always red, wasn't it? I think you might have got an orange, but red sort of LED screen. And of course the radio with it as well, and one speaker on top. And if you were really, really posh, it had that sort of like teak wood faux finish to it. But I just had the normal plastic one. So we know about alarms. We had proper alarms, but there you go. Did you get one on Tuesday? You didn't? Did it work? Have you got an old phone? I must admit, I was standing next to the old rotary dial telephone landline. Nothing happened, but apparently it wasn't going to, but there you go. But yeah, ha, to your alarm. Right, the J Triple Play, let's do number two. It is time for that one.
11: The

And tonight it is space. We're going to dive into an old album for an album track on this. This wasn't released as a hit, but it was off an album I liked. And the football has just been and gone. And congrats to the old spine. The album was called We Love You More Than Football. And this one's called Raymond. So tonight's J Triple Play, track 2.

There you go. Track number two on our J Triple Play from Space. Love You More Than Football, which is the album from the 90s. And that one's all about Raymond.

0: and the Blockheads. I knew it was going to do that. And Hit Me With Your Rhythm Stick. We'll have to get that one in our little dungeon we were talking about with Richard, which we painted black. See what we did? Yeah, all right. Okay, don't go on about it. Let's do our GTA track. What is our GTA track? It's a track from one of the radio stations from the universe of Grand Theft Auto, and we're going to go right back to at three, I think we're going to go. But first, we need a little bit of this and advertisement.
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7: What will you do when you finally win the lottery?
8: I'm gonna help starving children in foreign countries. Just kidding. I'm gonna indulge in every whim and then learn to hate myself like a real rich person.
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7: Start dreaming. Play the San Andreas State Lottery and have

going to have two for the price of one with our Grand Theft Auto track tonight. We're going to re-bring back just a little bit the old instrumental track, because we're going back to GTA 3 days, and this one was from Grand Theft Auto 1969, or London 1969. Groovy piece of music. We'll play the rest of this, and then a track from the very basic radio stations they had in GTA 3 world.

I think there was a whole lot of smoking going on back then, wasn't there? Cream and I Feel Free. That is tonight's GTA track. Going back to the days of GTA 3, sort of spin-off one. It was called GTA London 1969. Very, very basic versions of the games, as you would think, all that time ago. And also, just looking, they didn't really have proper radio stations. It was just sort of... literally just sort of back-to-back music with a thing. They didn't have all the spoof adverts like the one we played. That was from later versions of the game, but we play one each week, whether it's from that game or not, because they're funny. And we can, and we like it. And we haven't got into trouble yet. Right, 7:28. It's the aptly named Wednesday 6 to 8 show. If you want to follow the show for some stupid, mad, goddamn, like, what the heck am I doing reason, mainly it's Instagram. We're on Radio Nolan. That's our little hando on there. I don't know what you want to call it, a handle. Instagram, yeah, so Radio Nolan, or one word. We're not on the Facebook. We're not on the MySpaces or YouTubes or X's or Twitter or any of that rubbish. One's enough for me to cope with. So we're on Instagram. If you head over to there, if you're on that, if you give us a little bit of a follow, be very much appreciated. I don't know what happened. It's just because these people, they get obsessed with numbers. It's like, you don't win a prize or anything. Do you win a prize if you get like 10? Oh, all right. I'll find out. When I get 10 followers, I'll let you know and see if we get a prize. But yeah, Radio Nolan is our Instagram. We sort of give you a heads up of what the classic comedy is going to be, or any other things that we're doing here on Inner FM. So yeah, if you've got Instagram, Radio Nolan, have a quick look. And we would be glad to accept you along for the ride. Also, we're here till 8. Ashley is filling in for James just tonight. He's a busy boy. Ashley from Sundays with the old... I can see the word in front of me. Ashley's listening to the radio, shouting it out at me. I'm going to have to go and look at the... in this bad. I've done the show myself enough, and I've probably got a jingle on my... Oh, no, I've moved it off my file, so it was on my desktop. I for the life of me, I can't... I will go and look at it during the next record. Hindsight, that's it. Oh, have a word with yourself. Let's do that again. Ashley from Hindsight will be filling in for James tonight on the old Shake Up radio show from 8 till 9:30. Now, I'm going to take an educated guess. I don't think Ashley will be taking the phone calls, but you never know. Could ring it. He could put you on. I don't know. I don't know what you want to talk about. Maybe. Yeah. If you remember the name of the show, that would be the first helpful bit of proceedings. But yeah, Ashley, I'll have loads of great music keeping you entertained. And then 9:30, Benno comes along with Heavy Hitters, and he'll take you on towards the music mix later on this evening. If you want to see what other shows are here on Inner FM, just jump on the old website, innerfm.org.au. Of course, that's how you can become a member, find out about our wonderful sponsors and other shows as well. Right, I don't know if you're aware of it tomorrow, but depending on wherever you are in the city, I did have quite a nice sort of, like, you know, that panoramic sort of nice view from the city being so far back. And it is a great on the landscape, isn't it, especially at night with everything lit up. And then somebody went along and built a block of apartments right in front of the view. Not like literally right in front of me, but it was like just literally covered where it used to be. But I still can see a tiny little bit of Docklands, and when it's not a foggy day, I can see the wheel down there at Docklands. Now, you know, they've been fixing it up, and it's going to be back into action fairly soon. They're going to reopen it. But tomorrow night, if you're passing, if you're around that way, or if you can see it, you won't be seeing things. They are going to switch on the lights on the old wheel tomorrow. I did see it a couple of weeks ago when they tested it, but from tomorrow night, they'll be putting the wheels on. Not the wheels, the light on the wheel. I don't know if it'll be spinning, though. Find out.

0: Dame Kylie Minogue. She is a dame, isn't she? I wonder if she's at home at the moment. She did move back to Melbourne. Any of Kylie's rallies listening, or anybody know any? Hello to the Minogues. If you never know, you never know. You know, Kylie Minogue spinning around, and I think that's the video, isn't it? She's not in the, it's not the one with the gold hot pants, but she's wearing like a Daisy Duke sort of styley. It must have been her hot pant phase. So there you go. And we'll play that, of course, because the old wheel is back on tomorrow with the lights on display. So if you can normally see the wheel down there in Docklands from wherever you are or passing anywhere, don't be alarmed, but the lights are going on tomorrow and it will be back up and running fairly soon. Now, I have been on it. I've lived in Melbourne for 2 years and lived in South Australia for 13, so 15. So it was before all that, before I'd moved to Australia, and I came here a few times on holiday because I thought it's probably worth checking the joint out, you know, because they could be a bunch of nutters or something fitting nicely. When I did come here on holiday and, in Melbourne, and went down to the... must have been fairly new. It must have been for that 20... Do you remember that 20 minutes when it was open and it worked? By coincidence, I was here on holiday and did go on it. And I remember sort of like being, okay, so I can see the train track and the, you know, it's like, it was just an odd location to have, you know, as in you weren't seeing further. I did go on it at night, which was quite good because you'd like see the city and everything lit up, but that was good. And I've got the fridge magnet. I'm not sure if it's still on the fridge at home next to the Inner FM fridge magnet like what we've got now. I have been on the wheel, but it is coming back. I think they were told basically take it down or get the bloody thing working again. So they decided it might be cheaper to get it working again. Right, shall we do some more of these? I'm going to tell you about Scavengers, one of our wonderful sponsors, and a little bit about Dave and Moods coming up.
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0: There you go. Now, the big cheese. We're going to do the big cheese. I was going to play this like when we were talking to Richard, but I thought it was too cheesy. So we're going to have it as the big cheese song. But it's fitting in with the classic comedy, which was, of course, Brush Strokes. And that was all about a painter and decorator. And it's a song from Boney M. Can you think which one it was? And of course, when I was looking for other songs to do with it, of course, we played the theme, that one from Dexy's Midnight Runners, which, it wasn't one of their best, but it was the theme, so we played it. We had a bit of Paint It Black by the Old Stones, of course. And I was just doing a search looking for, like, painter and decorator as, like, themes for songs. There aren't too many. And it came up with Do It Yourself. And I thought, that's a good theme. And hence why we had the Ian Drury song earlier. But it was an album title. And I'm thinking, where's this song called Do It Yourself? And I'm looking through all their records and everything. They, oh, you idiot. No, it was an album called Do It Yourself. So, no particular track called that, but I played it anyway because it's a good song. But also, do you remember Mondo Rock? They had a song called Do It Yourself. We might give that one a spin if we can fit it in the nicest possible way. In the meantime, the big G. It's

the old Boney M. They were doing up the house, the old painter and decorator. I think that's what the guy did, because he didn't actually sing, did he, in Boney M, the man in the group. Maybe he did the decorating, I don't know. He didn't do the singing, that's for sure.

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That's it. Put a bit of tape down first or whatever they do. There you go. Tonight's Big Cheese. I do like Boney M. They're not bad. It was I was sort of like forced fed a diet of or an audio diet of Boney M growing up. It was one of those artists that my mum did like quite a lot, so I was used to hearing them. But no, they're good. It's good. That's definitely a good cheese. What have we got? 7:44. Ashley is in the building. He's just warming up, and he'll be with you, filling in for James just this week on the Shake Up Radio Show from 8 o'clock. Let's do our Dennis dance track. Shall we do that one? See if we can squeeze in another track after that. Let's go.

I'm not sure if she says 9645 on that, but that's AI for you. This lady has produced lots of songs and she's had a couple of hits herself. Good 90s dance vibe to this one. The lovely Kathy Dennis and Touch Me. Oh!

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She did do a great version of Waterloo Sunset as well. She has produced lots and lots of tracks as well, and had a couple of hits, as we say herself. Just mention these guys. Do It Yourself. We'll squeeze this in.

0: fitting in quite nicely with our painter and decorator theme from our classic comedy earlier, of course, Mondo Rock, and Do It Yourself. Just having words with Ashley. He's very kindly offered to call his show Hindsights from now on. What the hell's it called again? So I always remember. Thank you very much for doing that, sir. Very, very kind. Our third and final Jay Triple Play to see us out this evening. We're playing Space. We've had two tracks from them. This is the third one. Great cover, this.
1: In

Our third and final J triple play. A good cover there from Space. We've got to get out of this place. Which is quite apt because that's what we've got to do. Ashley standing by. He will be taking over the reins from 8 o'clock on the Shake Up Radio Show for this evening. Animals that did it originally, the old We Gotta Get Out of This Place. It's one of those songs that's been covered by quite a few people. I'm thinking Zombies for some reason. Was there a group called Zombies that also did it? Oh, I don't know. Is it? It's not worth worrying about, but the Animals did it originally, didn't they? Yeah. That's it from me. There is no more. Just say Ashley is next. Be with you next week between 6 and 8 for another aptly named Wednesday 6 to 8 show. Now, assuming Richard's computer equipment and the link and the internet and everything hasn't completely melted, hopefully we'll talk to him again next week. And next week's classic comedy is Bottom. We've never done Bottom before. Rick Mail, Aid Edmondson. I think Nigel Planer and Chris Ryan appear in it as well. The original four from The Young Ones. So that's next week's comedy. Thank you very much to Captain and Anthony and to Tim via text and Coxie and Neil that are listening online as well. If you listen, even if you don't text us in, if you're a regular listener, thank you very much for your company. Hope you enjoyed the show. We'll do the same again next week. We'll have more J Triple Plays, more Danny Stenstrek, more cheese, another GTA song, and some other bits in the middle to sort of like fill the gap, you know, yeah, songs and words and stuff. Right, shut up now. I'm going to go for a nice long lie down. And enjoy Ashley. Keep it on Inner FM for the rest of your evening. I'll catch you next week between 6 and 8. Bye!

0: 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You do anything else?
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3: Yes, Inner FM is the station that you are tuned to, and it's bang on 8 o'clock. A big thank you to Jason Nolan for the past couple of hours of the aptly named Wednesday 6 to 8 show, and we'll be back next Wednesday from 6 to 8, oddly enough. Right now, this is Ashley here with you, filling in this evening for James Agotta on the Shake Up Radio Show. James is unfortunately elsewhere this evening. He'll be back next week, but I'll be keeping you company in the meantime. And if you'd like to be part of the fun, 0456 965 965 is the number. And to kick things off, this is Madness.
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0: I want the uptake.
1: It's a band called Loin Groin, longtime fixtures on the local ska circuit. That track's called I'm a Bit Slow on the Uptake. Also in there, The Beat, a band that later morphed into Fine Young Cannibals, and Mirror in the Bathroom. The Specials gave us Gangsters, and at top of the program was A Madness, and the title track to One Step Beyond. It's coming up to 8:15. You're with Ashley this evening, filling in for James Liotta on the Shake Up Radio Show. I'll be taking you through until 9:30 this evening, when Benno will be up spinning the heavy hitters. And time for a bit of the local noisy stuff now. This is Bad Dreams.

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1: And before that message, June Rats, covering the Angels classic, Am I Ever Going to See Your Face Again? Cosmic Psychos are in there with our Guns Away. That was from the Oh What a Lovely Pie LP. The Meanies, You Know the Drill. And top of the bracket, Bad Dreams from Gutful and Mob Rule. Coming up to 8:30, you're with Ashley this evening, filling in for James Gotter and the Shake Up Radio Show. And brand new music now from the Inspiral Carpets, who are a big part of the Manchester scene in the late 80s, early 90s, and just recorded their first album in about 10 years or so. The album's called Burn Like the Sun. It's going to be out in a matter of weeks. In the meantime, they've dropped a couple of singles, and this is one of them. It's called There's a Better Way.

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Well, relive the memories in songs and music with Ronnie Lopes as he clocks back the years and spins in the grooves, like the disc jockey days with Platter Waxes. 3 till 6 p.m. Thursday afternoons on 96.5 Inner FM.

book of New Order and Joy Division fame. Teamed up with a guy called David Potts in the mid-90s in that outfit called Monaco, who later evolved into Peter Hook in The Light, who in town recently, and that was from the Music for Pleasure LP, What Do You Want From Me? Also, there was Manchester outfit James, who are going to be performing the late LP in its entirety when they're in town in October. We heard the title track from it. Stone Roses when they're with Waterfall, and top of the bracket was something brand new for Inspiral Carpets. The album is called Burn Like the Sun, should be out in the next few weeks or so, and we heard There's a Better Way. It's 9:15, you're with Ashley this evening, filling in for David. For James Gotter, should say, on the Shake Up radio program, taking you through until 9:30 this evening. And up next, the ever prolific Bob Pollard and Guided by Voices. This is Seedling.

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1: It's Benno and the Heavy Hitters will be along in at less than half an hour's time from now, coming your way from 9.30. And before that, we heard from Love and Rockets, a band that was formed from the remains of Bauhaus in the mid-1980s. That was
0: Spawn, The Angels, Kiss and Motorhead. But be sure to warn the neighbourhood that destruction is brewing. 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
1: It's Benno and the Heavy Hitters will be along in at less than half an hour's time from now, coming your

We've seen the outfit, Japanese breakfast and picture window. Soccer Mummy before that with Driver. Sharon Van Etten gave us 17 and Top of the Bracket from their most recent LP from the Pyre that was at the last dinner party. And this is The Killer speaking. It's 20 minutes past 9 o'clock. We're 10 minutes away from Benno and the Heavy Hitters. So with that in mind, let's crank it a bit. Faith No More.

Amadea from the LP Aftertaste, that is Renovation. And for that, Faith No More are back with their original singer, Chuck Mosley, on that particular track. That was We Care A Lot. And it's fast approaching 9:30, which means it's time for me to vacate. This has been Ashley filling in this evening for James the Otter. He'll be back next Wednesday from 8 p.m. I'll be back on Sunday afternoon doing my regular gig, Hindsight, from 4 p.m. So hope you can join me then. And I'll leave you with the Cruel Seed. It takes up to 9:30. Fang and Hoons. Thanks for listening.

Hey legends, you're tuned in to 96.5 Inner FM for Heavy Hitters. I'm Benno and tonight's show is something completely different. Normally, this program delivers 17 songs from across the worlds of heavy metal, hard rock and progressive rock. But tonight we are throwing the rule book at the window. Instead of our usual marathon playlist, tonight's show is built around just 5 epic tracks. Think of it as the Heavy Hitters EP edition, just like a band releases an extended play before unleashing a full-length album. Tonight, we're packing 5 enormous songs into one unforgettable journey. Every track tonight has one thing in common. They are all lengthy compositions that take their time to build atmosphere, emotion, and musical power. These aren't songs you simply listen to. They are songs you experience. You'll hear legendary musicians stretching their creativity, taking risks, and proving that sometimes the best stories cannot be told in just 3 or 4 minutes. Coming up tonight, we'll hear Ozzy Osbourne's longest studio recording and the title track from one of the greatest albums of his solo career. We'll travel back to the very beginning of Swedish progressive metal pioneers Opeth with a song from their debut album that helped introduce the world to one of metal's most respected bands. Before the break, we'll experience one of the greatest progressive rock masterpieces ever recorded from Pink Floyd, a song that runs for almost 23 and a half minutes. After the break, we'll return with another Pink Floyd epic before finishing the night with one of the defining pieces of progressive rock history from Yes. So settle in, turn up the volume, and enjoy the ride because tonight is all about the music. We begin with a giant from the Prince of Darkness himself. Released in 1991, this title track became one of Ozzy Osbourne's signature solo songs and remains the longest studio recording of his career, featuring outstanding performances from guitarist Zakk Wylde and bassist Mike Inez. The song combines crushing riffs, unforgettable melodies, and one of Ozzy's finest vocal performances. Opening up tonight's Heavy Hitters EP edition is No More Tears on Heavy Hitters with Benno.

And that was Ozzy Osbourne with the incredible No More Tears. It remains one of the defining moments of his solo career and helped introduce a new generation of fans to the Prince of Darkness during the early 1990s. The album itself marked an important turning point as it was the first Ozzy recorded while sober from drugs and alcohol. Several songs on the album were also co-written with the legendary Lemmy Kilmister from Motorhead, whose lyrical contributions became a major part of the record's success. More than 30 years later, the album continues to stand as one of the strongest releases in Ozzy's remarkable career. Next, we head to Sweden. In 1995, Opeth released their debut album, Orchid, through Candlelight Records in the United Kingdom. The record would later be reissued in 2000 with an additional bonus track, introducing even more listeners to the band's unique blend of progressive rock, death metal, and acoustic passages. Even on their debut, Opeth displayed a level of musicianship far beyond their years, laying the foundation for a career that would influence countless progressive and extreme metal bands around the world. From that landmark debut, here is the opening track, In the Mist, She Was Standing, on Heavy Hitters with Benno.

And that was Opeth with In the Mist She Was Standing, the opening epic from their debut album, Orchid. Even though the band would continue evolving across the decades, many fans still point back to this album as the moment Mikael Åkerfeldt and company announced themselves as one of the most ambitious acts in heavy music. The combination of aggressive death metal vocals and beautiful acoustic sections and constantly shifting song structures became a blueprint for what progressive death metal could become. Now it's time for one of the greatest musical journeys ever recorded. Pink Floyd released Metal on the 5th of November 1971 through Harvest Records in the United Kingdom. Earlier that same year, the band visited Australia, performing at Melbourne's Festival Hall during their first Australian tour. While the album contains several outstanding tracks, one composition towers above the rest. Running for almost 23 and a half minutes, it occupies the entire second side of the original vinyl. Built from experimental sounds, atmospheric keyboards, soaring guitar work, and unforgettable vocal harmonies, this piece became the bridge between psychedelic Pink Floyd of the 1960s and the legendary band that would soon create the Dark Side of the Moon. Sit back and relax and enjoy Echoes by Pink Floyd on Heavy Hitters with Benno.

0: That was Pink Floyd with the extraordinary Echoes. Few songs have had such a lasting influence on progressive rock. Its innovative use of sound effects, extended instrumental passages, and seamless transitions inspired generations of music across rock and metal alike. Even after more than 50 years, it remains one of the greatest examples of how a band can tell a story without ever rushing from one moment to the next.
1: Welcome to Intermission.
0: We've now reached the halfway point of tonight's Heavy Hitters EP edition. I hope you're enjoying this special format because while we've only played three songs so far, we've already travelled through well over half an hour of incredible music. It really shows just how ambitious these artists were when they sat down to write these masterpieces. So grab yourself a drink and settle back in for more Heavy Hitters with Benno in just a moment.
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0: Welcome back to Heavy Hitters. We continue tonight with another monumental Pink Floyd composition. Released in 1977, Animals became the band's 10th studio album, and presented a darker, more politically charged direction. Inspired in part by George Orwell's Animal Farm, the band explored social class, power, and human behavior through extended progressive rock compositions. The opening epic on side one is Dogs, a track running for more than 17 minutes and featuring some of David Gilmour's finest guitar work alongside Richard Wright's atmospheric keyboards and Roger Waters' thought-provoking lyrics. It remains one of the most respected songs in the Pink Floyd catalogue and perfectly demonstrates the band's ability to combine technical brilliance with emotional storytelling. Here is Dogs on Heavy Hitters with Benno.

And that was Dogs, from Pink Floyd's classic album, Animals. Its complex arrangement, shifting time signatures, and unforgettable guitar solos have made it a favorite among progressive rock fans for decades. Together with the album's other lengthy compositions, it helped cement Animals as one of the defining records of the 1970s. Before we reach tonight's final song, don't forget that you can keep in touch with the show throughout the week. Follow Heavy Hitters with Benno on Facebook and Instagram for more behind-the-scenes content and updates. You can also send your request through to heavyhitterswithbenno@gmail.com. We finish tonight with one of the greatest achievements in progressive rock history. Released in 1972, Close to the Edge by Yes is widely regarded as one of the finest progressive rock albums ever made. The title track alone stretches for almost 19 minutes and showcases extraordinary musicianship from John Anderson, Steve Howe, Chris Squire, and Rick Wakeman and Bill Bruford. Across its multiple movements, the song blends classical influences, jazz-inspired musicianship, and unforgettable melodies into one breathtaking composition. This has been Benno hosting Heavy Hitters, and thanks for spending your time with me for this special EP edition. And as I leave the studio, I leave you with three words. Rock on, legends!

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0: Is it Shall We Dance or is it Shall We Dance? It doesn't matter how you say it, but it's about the music you can dance to. Shall We Dance is a mix of ballroom, Latin, and street Latin dance music. 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

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It's hard to play a gig in this town and keep a straight face. It seems like everybody's got a plan. It's kinda like Nashville.

It's big, bold, and beautiful. It's the Big Breakfast with Steve Newman every Tuesday morning between 6 and 9. 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
1: National Radio News.
2: Good morning, I'm Laura Devoy. Just one of 19 Closing the Gap targets has been met, according to a new report. At the halfway mark of the 2031 Closing the Gap agreement, First Nations preschool enrolments is the sole target being met nationally. The Productivity Commission's report found of the 19 identified socioeconomic areas targeted, only three are on track and four were getting worse. They are adult imprisonment, childhood development, out-of-home care and suicide. Commissioner Selwyn Button says governments will need to redouble their efforts to close the gap. There are calls for a levy on short-term accommodation in New South Wales as the number of Airbnb listings far outweighs that of rentals. According to Homelessness New South Wales, almost 50,000 short-term listings were advertised online in the first quarter of this year, compared to 22,000 long-term rentals. In Sydney, there was a 15% increase in short-stay properties. Homelessness New South Wales CEO Dom Rowe told the ABC something needs to change.
3: We know that across New South Wales there's a housing and homelessness crisis. In New South Wales alone last year, 68,000 people asked for help from homelessness services, and that's just the tip of the iceberg.
2: Two firefighters have died as wildfires continue to ravage parts of Europe. The deaths were on the Greek island of Crete, where a blaze forced several villages to be evacuated. In southwestern France, firefighters are battling a fire four times the size of Paris. The situation in Spain is slowly improving, with tens of thousands of people now allowed to return home, but 10,000 are still under evacuation orders. New figures show Neil the Seal's latest stay in Hobart cost more than $31,000. The Southern Elephant Seal recently spent 15 nights at Seven Mile Beach. The Clarence City Council has revealed it spent $31,500 during that fortnight. The majority of the money went on staffing and labour, with 144 overtime hours required during Neil's stay. He caused about $1,300 worth of damage to public property, including a sign, bollards and a fence. FIFA has promised member associations $40 million each if they back a controversial plan to sell stakes in major competitions. They have until the 19th of September to agree. Here's the BBC's Mike McCarthy.
4: UEFA were first out of the blocks, saying that FIFA had crossed the line. They have since been joined by CONCACAF, which governs football in North America, and the equivalent body in Asia, the AFC. They both criticised the lack of consultation that they've had about the plans. Certainly the fear from UEFA is if private investors were involved in the World Cup, they are likely to want more teams in the competition and perhaps the World Cup to take place more regularly than every 4 years, so it generates more money. The same would likely be true of the Club World Cup, and UEFA's clearly concerned about the impact that that would have on the value of their own competitions.
2: Turning to sport, Australia has won another 10 gold medals at the Commonwealth Games in Glasgow. In the pool, Kai Taylor won the men's 200-metre freestyle, Kyle Chalmers and Ben Armbruster tied for first in the men's 50-metre butterfly, Meg Harris took out the women's 50-metre freestyle, Lakeisha Patterson the women's S9 100-metre freestyle, Brittany Castelluzzo won the women's 200-metre butterfly, Sam Short claimed the men's 1500-metre freestyle, and Australia won both the women's and men's 4x100-metre medley relays. Australia also won gold in the men's wheelchair basketball.
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6: Good morning, and here is the weather for Thursday the 30th of July. Today will be cloudy, a high chance of showers in the southeast suburbs, medium chance elsewhere, light winds becoming west to southwesterly 15 to 20 k in the morning, and then becoming light in the early afternoon. Today's maximum will be 13, with a UV index predicted to reach 2, which is low. Sun protection is not recommended. There's a 40% chance of rain, and currently around Melbourne it's 13... Oh, I shouldn't say that. Currently around Melbourne it's 7 degrees, and here in Heidelberg it is 6, and rising later on to 13. For Friday the 31st of July, partly cloudy, minimum 5, maximum 13. For Saturday the 1st of August, mostly sunny, minimum 3, maximum 17. For Sunday, the 2nd of August, sunny, minimum 8, maximum 17. What a gorgeous day coming up there. But then, Monday the 3rd of August, a shower or two, minimum 8, maximum 15. For Tuesday the 4th of August, a shower or two, minimum 7, maximum 14. And for Wednesday the 5th of August, cloudy, minimum 7, and the maximum will be 14. Folks, you are now up to date with the news, sport and weather. Mick Peeling speaking.
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Okay. Very good morning to you folks, and welcome once again to The Breakfast Show. My name is Mick Peeling. You are tuned to 96.5 Inner FM, the best radio station in the known universe. I've just got back from a gig in Hamilton Island, and it's a bit of a shock getting back to the cold weather. Let me tell you, it was only 2021 on the island, but very, very pleasant indeed. But it's good to be back and bringing The Breakfast Show to you. Hope you can stick around for the next 2 hours. Got some great music for you, including this, Peter Tosh, featuring Mick Jagger. You gotta walk and don't look back. Seems right in some cases.

0: Ah, yeah.
1: In my opinion, the best singer in the Rolling Stones, Keith Richards there. Song from the brand new album, Foreign Tongues, Some of Us. And I hope you enjoyed that. I really like that. It's my favourite song from the new album. Peter Tosh before that, featuring Mick Jagger, the other singer in the Rolling Stones. You Gotta Walk, Don't Look Back. Peter Tosh was actually signed to Rolling Stones Records when that song became a massive hit in 1978. And that's the way we start the breakfast show this morning. I hope you enjoyed those two tracks. I'll be back in just a tick.
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2: 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And I've got to tell you, Graham Lang, who has a program here every Monday morning between 6 and 9 a.m., Blues for Breakfast, it's a wonderful show. Give it a try sometime. And he has requested a song this morning from Cat Stevens. Let's have a listen to this gorgeous track from T from the Tiller Man. Anytime, Cat. Thank you. Good morning. This is The Breakfast Show. Mick Peeling. 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

yes, I see what kind of mood you're in now. Great request there from Kim Naden. Morning to you, Kim. Kim writes in her message, "Good morning, Mick and listeners. Could I please request the new single, Come and Find Me, from the Texas singer-songwriter Harper O'Neill?" And, yeah, a great song. I really like that. Before Harper O'Neill, you heard Cat Stevens, of course, and Where Do the Children Play? What a great song from T for the Tiller Man, which, of course, was a massive hit for Cat in 1970. I think everybody owns a copy of that one. Well, you know, when I say everybody, I mean us guys. And that was requested by my good friend Rupert Pupkin. And is that right? No, what am I saying? No, Rupert's request is coming up. Sorry, Rupert. Please don't crucify me. Cat Stevens was, of course, requested by Graham Lang, who's listening in. And as I said before, check out his show Monday mornings, 6 till 9. It's a fantastic Blues for Breakfast program. Now, back to Rupert Pupkin. He has requested a song by Lizzie McAlpine. And he tells me, he goes on to say, "Good morning, Mick and listeners. I hope everyone is looking forward to a morning of 96.5 in our FM. Hey, to return me to my former position of respected requester of fine, sometimes quirky." You got that right, Rupert. I would love to hear All Falls Down by Lizzie McAlpine. It's a song from her 2024 album, Older. And he says, if you can squeeze it in. And I reckon I can, Rupert, because it's quite early, you know. Lizzie has just wowed the 2026 Newport Folk Festival with her guest performance and has a new album called Older. And, is that right? No, the new album is called Angel. Get your facts right there, Mick. It's due for release on the 18th of September in 2026. Let's have a listen to this fabulous song. I'm sure it is from Lizzie McAlpine.

0: Yeah, how good. That's Lizzie McAlpine. I hope I'm pronouncing that correctly. It could be McAlpine, I suppose, but I'll go with McAlpine. Comes from her 2024 album, Older, and a track called All Falls Down. New album's out in September. And a great request there from my friend Rupert Pupkin. It's 7:30 in the a.m. This is The Breakfast Show with Mick Peeling. 96.5 Inner FM is where you are.
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5: 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We saw a monkey in a cage doing a dance that could be the rage. 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Woo, woo, woo. Do, do, do the funky Gibbon.
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What a great song from Sweet there from 1978, Love Is Like Oxygen. And a great request from my friend Mike Cohen. And he says in his message, the song features on the album Level Headed, which was released in 78. And the song is believed to be Sweet's last top 10 hit. And I think that's about right, Mike. It's a cool song, I reckon. It always sounds great on the radio. And that was the edited version of the song, because I think it goes for about 6 minutes or something like that. That was Sweet. And before that, you heard The Goodies. Goody, goody, yum, yum. The Funky Gibbon was the name of that track. And that was a sizable hit for The Goodies, I do believe, back in 1975. And didn't we all love the Goodies when we were kids coming home from school? Very, very quirky for the day. And a great request there from Jerry G. Let me tell you a little bit about one of the members of the Goodies, Bill Oddie, of course, who passed away just recently. He was a birder. He loved. He was a conservationist, I should say. He was a birder since his childhood in Quinton, Birmingham. Oddie later established a reputation as a naturalist, conservationist and television presenter on wildlife issues. And of course, he was a member of the Goodies and sadly passed away just recently, the 25th of July, at the age of 85. Yeah. Bill Oddie of the Goodies, may he rest in peace. It is now 7:40, and here's a gorgeous track from the late, great Glenn Hansard, who I'll tell you more about after the song.

Lovely song there from Glenn Hansard with Marketa Urglova. It comes from the film soundtrack album Once, which Glenn also starred in back in 2007. And sadly, Glenn Hansard has just passed away. He died in a single-vehicle motorcycle crash in the area known as the Strawberry Beds near Lucan in Dublin just yesterday at the age of 56. Following Hansard's death, former Irish President Michael D. Higgins referred to him as a wonderful musician and performer with a gift for storytelling. The Green Party said his death was an immense loss to music. Irish journalist and writer Victoria Mary Clark described him as the most compassionate and generous man, and U2 frontman Bono described him as a smiling rascal if you needed him to be, this most musical and mischievous archangel of Ballymun. And that was requested this morning by Paul Moran. So rest in peace, Glenn Hansard. But on a much, much happier note, Billy Miller celebrated his birthday yesterday. I'm going to celebrate that right now by playing this track via Chrissy Jackson.

0: Requested by Chrissy Jackson this morning. That's the Ferrets and Don't Fall in Love from the album Dreams of a Love from 1977, an album produced by Molly Meldrum and sung beautifully there by one William Miller, who celebrated his birthday yesterday. What a great event. This is The Breakfast Show with Mick Peeling on 96.5 Inner FM. 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

Oh, I love that. Great request there from Tim of Brunswick. Morning to you, Tim. The Fruit Bats, Chicago and band, comes from their album The Pet Parade from 2021, and The Balcony was the name of that track. Before that, Sting from one of my favourite Sting albums, Ten Summoners Tales from 1993. Great request from John Allen, just perfect, Fields of Gold. Folks, it is 7:59, which means the news is coming up. So stay tuned, because there'll be a whole lot more after.

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1: Good morning, I'm Laura Devoy. Disability advocates are warning people risk being forgotten if they're removed from the National Disability Insurance Scheme. The federal government has proposed major reforms which would see more than 100,000 participants kicked off the scheme in an attempt to rein in spending. A parliamentary committee will hold a public hearing in Canberra today where a number of disability advocacy groups will give evidence. More than 4,000 submissions have been made to the inquiry. New South Wales police are investigating the deaths of three people in a house fire in Sydney's southwest. Emergency services were called to a home in Wylie Park just before 10 p.m. yesterday to reports of a fire. The bodies of three people were located inside after the blaze was extinguished. Police say the fire caused extensive damage to the property. A trial allowing Territorians to legally use OC spray for self-defence has been extended until the end of the year. Under the trial, eligible people in the Northern Territory are able to lawfully possess, carry and use OC spray. The government is considering making it permanent. It says more than 3,200 people have purchased more than 5,000 canisters. Western Australian dairy farmers are gathering today as part of efforts to build the resilience of the industry. With the details, Shannon Kirkwood.
2: The WA Farmers Dairy Conference will get underway later this morning in Busselton. Experts and industry decision makers will be sharing and discussing ideas on the vulnerabilities in the supply chain and sustainability and how to improve resilience. WA Farmers says resilience is more than about surviving difficult years. In the 2024-25 financial year, WA dairy farmers recorded their third lowest profitability in 12 years. That's despite around 91% of producers making profits. The sector contributes over $245 million to the state's economy and employs over 1,000 people.
1: OpenAI has revealed a cyber attack carried out by AI agents went further than just one company. The BBC's Joe Tidy reports.
3: In an update to its statement, OpenAI now admits that its out-of-control AI agents attacked four separate publicly available services. The AIs were supposed to be safely contained in an internal testing environment, but broke out and attacked companies without permission to get answers to exam questions. Meanwhile, in an emergency briefing with hundreds of cybersecurity professionals, Hugging Face, the main victim of the rogue attacks, detailed how the AI hacks took place. The company said the AI acted clumsily and incoherently in the three-day attack, but also made brilliant technical moves to eventually overwhelm cyber defences.
1: Turning to sport, it's been another successful night for Australia at the Commonwealth Games in Glasgow. There were four new bronze medals: Oliver Riley Saxton in the weightlifting, Michaela Dingley in the women's T54 1500 metres, Tori West in the heptathlon, and in the women's 3x3 basketball. The men's team won silver. Sarah Billings is through to the final of the women's 800 metres, and Lockie Kennedy is through in the men's 200 metres. In netball, Australia remains undefeated after beating South Africa 57-47. And in football, FIFA has lodged disciplinary charges against two Argentina players for striking Spanish opponents moments after the World Cup final. One faces three charges of assault, another two, and the coach one. FIFA has also charged Argentina's Soccer Federation for players showing a political banner after the team beat England in the semi-finals.
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5: And here is the weather for Thursday, the 30th of July. Today will be cloudy, a high chance of showers in the southeast suburbs, a medium chance elsewhere. Light winds become west to southwesterly, 15 to 20 kilometres in the morning, then becoming light in the early afternoon. Today's maximum will be 13, with the UV index predicted to reach 2, which is low. Sun protection not recommended. There's a 40% chance of rain. Currently around Melbourne, it is 7 degrees, and the same in Heidelberg, 7 degrees and rising. And as I said, we'll hit 13. Somewhere soon. For Friday the 31st of July, partly cloudy, minimum 5, maximum 13. For Saturday the 1st of August, can you believe it? August already, mostly sunny. Minimum 3, maximum 17. For Sunday the 2nd of August, and here's the jewel in the crown, folks. Sunny, minimum 8, maximum 17. Lots of picnics coming up this Sunday. Monday the 3rd of August, a shower or two, minimum 8, maximum 15. For Tuesday the 4th of August, a shower or two, minimum 7, maximum 14. And for Wednesday the 5th of August, cloudy, minimum 7, maximum 14. And folks, you are now up to date with the news, sport and weather. Mick Peeling speaking.
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Good morning, and welcome to part two of The Breakfast Show, folks. This is still Mick Peeling speaking to you, and you are still tuned to 96.5 Inner FM, obviously the best little radio station in the known universe. Stick around for the next hour, folks, because the Beatles Fix is coming up. Some new releases I'll try and squeeze in, and of course more of your requests, and there's a whole lot coming through, so I better get into it. Julie Wildman is listening in from Adelaide, and she's up for some talking heads. Here we go. And she was.

Big power chord there. Request there by Christopher, and I bet Christopher's woken the neighbours up a lot with that song from Offspring from 1997, the album Ixnay on the Ombre, and a track called Gone Away. Morning to you, Christopher. Talking Heads to open up this second hour of The Breakfast Show, and from their 1985 album Little Creatures, song that opens the album in fine fashion, And She Was. And requested by Julie Wildman, listening in from Adelaide this morning. Good morning to you, Julie, and to Adelaide. It is 8:15, and a whole lot more to come straight after these little old messages.

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a nice Beatles chord on the end there of The Ballad of John and Yoko. It was released as a non-album single in May 1969. It was written by John Lennon and credited to the Lennon-McCartney partnership. The song chronicled the events surrounding the wedding of Lennon and Yoko Ono in March 1969. The song was the Beatles' 17th UK number one single and their last for 54 years until Now and Then in 2023. In the United States, it was banned by some radio stations because of references in the lyrics to Christ and crucifixion. The song has subsequently appeared on compilation albums such as Hey Jude, the 1967 to 1970 collection, the Past Masters collection, and the Number One collection. And I believe it's just John Lennon and Paul McCartney on the track. John Lennon plays all the guitars, etc. And Mr. McCartney plays bass and drums on that track. So there it was. That was the Beatles fix for this morning. I really hope you enjoyed it. I've got a song for you right now by a Scottish band, the Teenage Fan Club, and I reckon it's a ripper. It's called Day in the Sun.

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A song there originally released by Dream Academy in the 90s, I believe it was. And that one, a new version by Zoot featuring the late, great Darryl Cotton out front from 2018. It was specially recorded for an album called Archaeology, which was a greatest hits and bits and pieces from the Zoot's past. And I think they did a tour around that time as well. And that was requested by Michael Dontas, listening in from Adelaide. And, of course, Zoot were a great Adelaide band who I saw many times back in the early 70s and possibly the late 60s as well. I might have been hanging around venues and sneaking in and lying about my age. Before that, you heard the Stones again for the second time on today's program. Earlier in the show, I played the song which was sung by Keith Richards, Some of Us, and I reckon that's my favourite song from the new album, Foreign Tongues. Chris Cleland, listening in from France, reckons In the Stars is a great song, and I agree with him. I reckon it's one of the better tracks on the album as well. It's 8:35. My friend, I have many friends, I'm very, very happy to say, and one of those friends is Brad Naden. He's in the next studio setting up for his show Living the Dream, which comes on straight after the 9 o'clock news. And he's in there, and his fingers are just going wild on all the buttons in there. He's preparing, he's got things lined up, and both he and I are waiting for the arrival of Brad Smithy Smith, who should be here very, very soon. And he always makes his presence known. He slams the door. He walks in, throws his bag down. Even when the announcer is on the air, it's just wonderful stuff. And the cameras, which are out in the hallway, I can't see any sign of Brad Smithy Smith yet. But we wait in hope. My friend Colin Briscoe is listening in from Western Australia, just out of Perth. And he sends me a message saying, "Hi Mick, could you please play Buddy Guy? Too broke to spend the night on his 90th birthday today. And have a great day to all the crew." And to you too, Colin Briscoe. Here is Buddy Guy, "Too Broke to Spend the Night." From Damn Right I Got the Blues.

0: Yes, another guitar solo. Fading into the sunset. That's Buddy Guy. Too Broke to Spend the Night from his album Damn Right I Got the Blues. And that album came out in 1991 and a very popular one for him. And a great request from Colin Briscoe, who has brought to our attention that it's Buddy Guy's birthday today. He was born George Guy on July the 30th in 1936, which makes him 89 today. He was born in Lettsworth, Louisiana. And his genres, of course, are Chicago blues, blues, electric blues, blues, rock, blues, blues, blues, blues. So happy birthday to Buddy Guy, and great to hear that one. When I return, some more stuff.
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Ray Wiley Hubbard there, Conversation with the Devil, from an album called Crusades of the Restless Kind. Sorry, let me spray that again. Crusades of the Restless Nights. Don't know where I got kind from. That comes from 1999, one of Ray's great albums. And that was requested by Audrey Koo, listening in from Adelaide, and she reckons she discovered Ray on this very program. And I am very, very happy to oblige, Audrey. Kingswood before that, Melbourne's great band, Kingswood, from their great new album, Midnight Mavericks. Loving a Girl is the name of that track, and that was requested this morning by Scott. Nice one, mate. Nice surprise now. Friends of mine, Joseph Calderazzo and Lisa Joy, have a little duo that they perform with around the country. Just performed recently in Tamworth, I do believe. But they have a new single out, which is being officially released tomorrow. And it is a version of the Proclaimers' 500 Miles, and they've done a really interesting thing with it. They've sort of changed the feel of it, and I really like it a lot. I'm going to play it for you right now. This is Moonshine and Maple, a song that will be officially released tomorrow. You can check it out on your streaming platforms, etc., etc. And go to their website, moonshineandmaple.com.au. I'm just assuming that's what it would be. And check out this great song, 500 Miles, Joseph Calderazzo, Lisa Joy. And by the way, Joseph Calderazzo will be joining us in Raw Brit on Saturday night at the Mimo. It's going to be a great night. Raw Brit as a five-piece is something to see, let me tell you. I do digress. This is Moonshine and Maple, 500 Miles, brand new single, released tomorrow.

Oh, not sure what's happened there, but it's, I've lost the stream on this song, which is not a great thing. I apologise for that, but that was just a little sample of Moonshine and Maple's brand new single released tomorrow, 500 Miles. What can I do? I'll play you this track from The Wild. No, I won't play that. Oh, I've been put all out of sorts now. This one from the Jayhawks a forthcoming new album, which I'm really looking forward to. This song is called American Midnight.

0: Fantastic new track there from the Jayhawks, American Midnight. Folks, sorry to say, that's about it for another breakfast show. I've absolutely run out of time. Thank you very much for your requests. I didn't get to all of them. I apologise for that. We'll pick it up again next week. What do you reckon? Saturday night, Raw Brit at the Mimo. It's going to be great. Come on along. There's only a few tickets left. The Two Brads up next with Living the Dream. It's going to be a fantastic show, so do stick around for that. In fact, stick around for the whole of the day on your favourite radio station, 96.5 Inner FM. 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
2: Good morning, I'm Laura Devoy. Advocates say Australia needs to double its efforts to close the gap. A new report by the Productivity Commission found just one of the 19 targets has been met and only three others are on track. Four have gotten worse. They are adult imprisonment, childhood development, out-of-home care and suicide. The National Commissioner for Aboriginal and Torres Strait Islander Children and Young People, Sue Ann Hunter, told the ABC early intervention is vital to closing the gap.
3: That's funding our organisations, and we need self-determination. We know what works for our families, and we've seen it in preschool attendance. That's the blueprint. If we follow the self-determination, the investing, then we know we actually get really good outcomes, and the dial will move, particularly for our youth.
2: Victoria's Premier will today deliver a formal apology to victim survivors of child sexual abuse in public schools. A review found historic child sexual abuse occurred in more than 400 Victorian government schools. Most victim survivors were male and were 12 years old or younger when they were abused. The state government says the apology recognises the impacts of child sexual abuse on victim survivors, their families and affected school communities. Speaking this morning ahead of the apology, Ben Carroll acknowledged the ongoing trauma.
4: I want to say today's apology is not an ending. It's a start. It's a start for meaningful change, meaningful action, and reform.
2: A new Centre of Excellence for Alzheimer's disease will enable earlier and more accurate detection. Shannon Kirkwood has more details.
5: Confirming a diagnosis of Alzheimer's disease could soon be as simple as getting a blood test. The new method works by detecting the two proteins associated with Alzheimer's disease, which begin to accumulate in the brain decades before symptoms develop. It's already been approved by the Therapeutic Goods Administration. The Asia Pacific Centre of Excellence for Alzheimer's Disease Diagnosis, which will be opened by the Federal Health Minister today, will be able to run the test in just 18 minutes. Dementia is now the leading cause of death in Australia. An estimated 446,500 Australians are living with Alzheimer's.
2: The Royal Commission on Anti-Semitism and Social Cohesion will today examine education and training. The Special Envoy to Combat Anti-Semitism, Gillian Siegel, is among those listed to front the inquiry today. Last year, she called for coordinated Holocaust and anti-Semitism education in schools across the country. Australians' trust of each other has hit a new low. A poll by the Australian National University conducted last month shows average life satisfaction has dropped to the lowest level since 2023. Interpersonal trust fell to 5.32 out of 10. That's below levels recorded during COVID lockdowns. Turning to sport, Australia has finished the swimming events at the Commonwealth Games with a record 36 gold medals. Nine were added this morning. Kai Taylor won the men's 200-metre freestyle. Kyle Chalmers and Ben Armbruster tied in the men's 50-metre butterfly. Meg Harris took out the women's 50-metre freestyle. Lakeisha Patterson, the women's S9 100-metre freestyle. Brittany Castelluzzo won the women's 200-metre butterfly. Sam Short claimed the men's 1500-metre freestyle. And Australia won both the men's and women's 4x100-metre medley relays. Australia also won gold in the men's wheelchair basketball and the women's 3x3 basketball.
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7: Yes, good morning, folks. It's Smithy. I've arrived.
8: Yeah, hey.
7: I beat that traffic down Lower Heidelberg Road. It was insane today. But, you know, the good news, folks, out there, if you haven't looked out your window yet, you're feeling a little bit chilly, just take a look outside. It's a beautiful, bright, sunny morning. Blue skies. So enjoy that day. It's only 7 degrees, but It's looking like it's going to be a good one. There's a high chance of some late showers. We are heading for a top of 13 degrees today. For the last day of the month, Friday the 31st of July. Partly cloudy day, slight chance of some showers and some light winds. 13 degrees. For Saturday the 1st of August. Geez, let's get it back in the pocket, eh?
8: Goose.
7: Everyone's laughing here, except me. Saturday the 1st of August. Areas of frost in the morning, mainly by the nearby hills. The chance of some morning fog, but a mostly sunny afternoon, and we're heading for 17 degrees. For Sunday the 2nd of August. Again, morning frost, mostly sunny day, top of 17 degrees. Let's just go one more. 15 degrees on Monday, 14 degrees on Tuesday, and 14 degrees on Wednesday. I'm Smithy Smith. Let's get on with the show.
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0: in the dream.
1: Well, good morning, ladies and gentlemen, children, anyone and everyone. Thanks for tuning in this morning. And, of course, you've now got the Living the Dream team. Brad, Tiger Man.
2: Oh, here we go.
1: I don't even know my surname. And Brad.
3: Smithy Smith, Mr. Futto. Mr. Ben Futto. No, that was like lips. Look.
1: Very unprofessional start to the show, that. But what do you expect?
3: What do you expect when you read weather? I still haven't got it in the pocket. I just, every week it's all the same. It's like 6-7 days of the same. And people might like that. But, you know, I like a bit of variation in what I do in life. And the weather certainly doesn't give you any variation.
1: That's true. But this morning when we put the radio on at home while I was getting ready to come to the station and lovely Lisa was getting ready to head off to work.
3: That would have been good.
1: For a great day at work. We put on Mick Peeling's fantastic breakfast show and we heard him do the weather this morning and I said to Lisa, listen to that. Mick just gets on, he does the weather and he gets it done and he was done by 9:05 and it's already 7:09 with all your palaver.
3: Maybe the news was extended a little bit because I thought the weather was very brief.
1: Maybe.
3: Or does he just do like he's counting numbers, 14, 17, 16, 15, 13, 14, it's like it's a bingo. But where you can go, Saturday evenings, down to the Memo Music Hall, get the final tickets that are available for the show. What time's it starting? 8 p.m. doors open?
1: That's it.
3: That's it.
1: I just got the thumbs up by Mick.
3: Beautiful. Get on down to the Memo Music Hall and they'll pin you to the rear walls with some great British rock
1: from the 60s, and apparently it's a 5-piece band this weekend, so it's going to be a beauty. Yeah, I'm looking forward to that.
3: Yep. Ripping vox and some ripping guitar players in that outfit, so I'm looking forward to that, and thank you, Tiger Man, for buying me a ticket to come along to that show. You're very generous, as always.
1: Now, we loved Mick Peeling's show this morning, as we always do. There were some great numbers on there, a lot of unusual stuff. I heard a song today called Funky Gibbon. Haven't heard that on the radio, like, ever.
3: I've only heard Funky Called Medina.
1: That's it, yeah. No, it was different to that. But, no, it's a very interesting request this morning, some blues, all sorts of stuff. But Mick got that done, and he told me this morning he's been... He's been off to Hamilton Island and for a corporate gig there, so he's living the life, isn't he?
3: In on the chopper again.
1: Just in like on the chopper.
3: Hillsville just rocked in off the chopper and brought his little guitar in its case and off he went. Roadies did the rest.
1: Sounds like it went off very, very well. They very much appreciated Mick being there, so well done to you. Now, how about we get on with the show and play a song for the people?
3: You don't want to talk about the Richmond Football Club?
1: Oh, we could talk about Melbourne's loss to Geelong if you'd like, but you probably don't want to do that either. We could talk about the Commonwealth Games if you want to.
3: Yeah, good part of that. It's watching. In Glasgow.
1: Anyway, all right, look, let's start the show off with a song by Tom Jones, and this is our very early Tom Jones. We're talking 1965, from an album called Along Came Jones, and he's looking very, very sexy on that front cover of that album. And then we're going to go to a song by Diesel, our very own Diesel. It's a song called Save a Little Lovin', and it's from his hugely successful album from 92, Hip Fidelity. Just a quick bit of information about this album. I was looking this up over the weekend. It peaked at number one on the Australian ARIA charts. It won Best Album at the ARIA Music Awards in 1992. It achieved triple platinum certification. And the key singles from that, listen to these. Tip of My Tongue, Come to Me, Love Junk, Man Alive, and One More Time. How good's that? But anyway, we're going to have a listen to... Save a Little Lovin' by Tom Jones.

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5: Thank you very much for that, Smithy. Now, we have had a first request up by Kim. She's asked for the new song by U2, so it's new music on 96.5 Inner FM. It's U2 Fireflies, and they worked with Martin Garrix to do the mix for this song. So be interesting to see what you think of this one. It sounds very Coldplay-ish to me, but anyway, that Kim knows I like U2, so she's requested that sort of for me. And then on a very, very somber note this morning, and most of you probably would have woken up to this information this morning, that the lovely man Glenn Hansard passed away yesterday in Dublin. It was a motorcycle accident on the southern borders of Dublin. Apparently the paramedics got there, but he was pronounced that he'd died on the scene. Very, very sad news. I think not only Ireland, but I think the whole of the world will really be feeling this and be quite saddened by this news. He was just basically a busker who came good and got his chance and went on to play music with a band called The Frames. And I think then Bono at the Academy Awards said, "Here's a busker that's brought his music to the Academy Awards." He won an award for best song from the movie Once. And he also was an actor as well. I think he was in The Commitments. So I'm going to play a song from Glenn's album called Rhythm and Repose. I think that's a 2012 album. And it's called A Bird of Sorrow. So let's hear this one first from the beautiful man, Glenn Hansard.

Even if a day feels too long, you feel like you can wait another one, and you're slowly giving up on everything. Love is gonna find you again.

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7: Hey guys, thanks for tuning in. You're listening to Tiger Man Brad and Brad Smithy Smith. And how's your week been, Smithy?
8: Yeah, no, it's been good. We won't go into the teeth issues again. I've had some more cracked teeth, but I'm surviving and doing well. And, looking forward to getting out of these clothes that I've been wearing in here for the past 14, 15 months. And, I'll be getting a day off on a Thursday now. So I'm really looking forward to get back into some rock T-shirts and some cool threads as I come in here, because you don't feel as good when you come in your work gear. I would much rather be in me, rock T-shirts and looking bloody cool, and we can get some more photos in here and get some more guests on, and it'd be sweet as. But you've got some news about the local area here in Heidelberg.
7: Yeah, well, this morning before I came into work, I head down just off Burgundy Street. There's a little cafe called Platt Coffee, P-L-A-T, Platt Coffee, and it's run by Raymond and Suki, and they do a great job of putting up a beautiful coffee. They also do food, but Raymond is a award-winning coffee roaster, and so their coffee is absolutely spot on. If you go there for a coffee, you don't do that, I've just paid $5 or $6 for a coffee, I feel like tipping down the sink. You always get a very, very good coffee there, and they're lovely people. You've met them as well, haven't you?
8: Right opposite the Heidelberg train station. Don't be fooled by the little cafe that's in the middle there of the road. This one's on the corner. Beautiful people. It's got the big golden sign there that says world's most famous coffee. And I met the owners too, and they had some beautiful muffins on the bench the day I went there. A few months back it was now. I don't get up that way very often. And I said, oh, what are the muffins today? They're lovely. I might take one of them too. How much are they? You can have that one on us today. And not only did I pay for my coffee, but I got a free muffin. So they are very homely people. They take you in. It's like being part of the family up there. But like Brad said, how easy is it to get a bad coffee? There's a lot of good coffee around now, but it's pretty easy to get a bad coffee. But these guys will only serve you a delicious coffee.
7: And I found out this morning, talking to Raymond and Suki, they have music artists come in and they do a little acoustic set with music sort of in the afternoon. So I said to them, let me know when that next one, when you set that next one up, and I'll be there for it. But they are at 60 Mount Street, Heidelberg, Victoria, 3084, and that's Platt Coffee. Go in and see Raymond and Suki. They're lovely
8: and support
7: people.
8: Local, most important. We're here in the Warringal Shopping Centre, if you don't know, just down the little alleyway from Coles. We do studio tours, but yeah, we are local to the Heidelberg area as well.
7: Now, we've heard from Rupert this morning, as we always do, Smithy Smith. And Rupert says, good morning, Tiger Man and Smithy Smith. He said, I would like to request a Bill Callahan tune. I've been the one. A single from the 2020 featuring Meg Baird and Bonnie Prince Billy. Well, we're going to get that up for you right now. And I think once we've done that, we'll go to Kathleen Halloran, our favourite here at this radio station, with a song called Stolen Night. And it's from her wonderful debut album, Nobody's Baby. Now, everybody recognises Kathleen as this gun guitarist, right? But listen to the actual lyrics of this song and the vocals. It's fantastic. But let's hear Bill Callahan. I don't know why I'm saying
8: maybe he could
7: like
8: have
7: that.
8: Billy in his backyard. Hey, Rupert, if you're out there, I know you're listening in, we'd love another backyard gig soon. I reckon we can all flop in a $50 note and let's get another musician in your backyard because you have a great location and it was a great event for the Tiger Man 60th, and I know you've done them before, and I'm sure we could all have another great night in there and chip in for another fine musician in the backyard when the weather picks up.
7: At the Lochinvar Social Club, as I call it.
8: Absolutely.
7: All right, here we go. I've been the one.

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5: 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But, in all seriousness, it's coming up to 9:45. The Tiger Man slowed it right down in here, so I'm looking forward to him getting it back in the pocket, as we say, on the Living the Dream team, and, ramping it up a bit. But, Catherine Halloran.
6: That's her.
5: Yes, I got it right.
6: Isn't she good?
5: Still doing some great things. What a cracking song. Great album cover there. And, she will be touring with Kate Sobrano again. And obviously touring around. You're talking about some sort of bus thing she's proposing.
6: No, well, she did all these shows to, announce the debut album, Nobody's Baby. Did all those. Loved them. It was a, pretty busy schedule. She got a bit toey about not doing shows anymore, so she put on another 5 and went round and did these 5 other shows on the bus trip. So it was like 5 gigs in 5 nights, and so she got them all done, and she's probably taken a well-earned breather now. But, it's a great debut album. I think it peaked at number 2 on the ARIA albums charts. It should have been number 1, to be honest, because there's not a bad track on that album.
5: She'll be chasing Amel and the Sniffers down, and they're finished now for the moment. But, she's always great, and I know she wants that hoodie of mine. But, the only chance I'll give it up, Catherine, is if you wear it live on stage when you're playing a gig or you're playing with the voluptuous Kate Sobrano.
6: Well, her new merch has come out, and she's got Kathleen Halloran hoodies. So maybe she'll just do you a straight swap.
5: Maybe she took some inspiration from the Smithy when we met backstage.
6: Who knows?
5: But in the next hour, folks, I've got a little bit of rockin' Rod Stewart. He was so disappointed at the World Cup, as most us Scots were. I've got a little bit of music, a couple of female artists. Remember Eurythmics and Roxette?
6: Yes.
5: I've got those guys coming up. Now, Stevie Wright, back in 1974, the year that I was born, he put out a little bit of a solo album record called Hard Road. I'm going to play the song Hard Road off that. And just not to give too much away, we've got a little bit of rock and roll. And, of course, Karen, I've got a little bit of Steve Earle there with some country music. So, not a bad second hour. But you've still got a little bit of time to just ramp it up a bit.
6: I've got a couple of songs I'll play for you in just a moment, but the little list of songs and artists you had there sounds like absolutely well worth staying in at 10 o'clock. And, of course, don't just stay in for Smithy's Hour of Power from 10 till 11. Stay on after that and listen to George Kaprinsky give you that wonderful That's Jazz show at 11 o'clock.
5: Oh, yeah.
6: All right, let's go to the Stone Roses and a song called Driving South, and that's from an album called Second Coming. And then we're going to go to Joe Cocker with Hitchcock Railway.

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9: 10 a.m, folks. Do we have a temperature outside at the moment on this beautiful, sunny Melbourne day?
10: I'd say it's about 8 degrees.
9: I reckon. Hang on, let's go. You're 100% correct. That's probably because you just looked at your mobile phone, you clown. Now, we had a message in from Trev out there in Greensy. Hello, Trev. I look forward to seeing you tonight. And, he did attend the Echuca Blues Winter Festival.
10: Right.
9: And, geez, a lot of clips came up on YouTube. Can you get Carol on to popping up some of Jesse Falange and the Testaments? Because I want to see some more of them. I did see a little bit of footage pop up in a rotunda someone posted. By all reports, fantastic music event in Echuca. Just unbelievable, the talent. And I even saw our good friend Jimmy the Human Hocking was up there.
10: Was he?
9: Yeah, and our friend Harpo.
10: I was going to say, I believe you've joined a new band. It's the Joe Cocker Band.
9: No good? No, I'll stick to drumming. Oh, it's worth a try. We are now, most importantly, we are having Austin. Remember Austin Lee? He wrote the song "We're Singing Waltzing Matilda." Now, Austin's going to be kind enough to join me on next week's show at around this time, and he's going to talk about, well, not only "We're Singing Waltzing Matilda" and his passion for the everything Australian, the times we're living in at the moment. He penned this song a few years back, and he thought, no better time to release it than when he did at the start of this year. He's going to be talking about that song. But most what we like about getting musicians on here, we're going to be talking about his journey in the music industry.
10: Right, well, you better do your homework and have some questions ready.
9: I better. Now, thankfully, he has sent me a bit of a bio, a little snippet on himself. So, and did you know he was in a Rolling Stones cover band for about 10 years? So I reckon you've got to hit him up with some of the Stones questions and about, you know, what did he have to kit up? Did he have to put a wig on? What did the other band members do? Are going to be quite funny to hear.
10: Wear a one-piece jumpsuit.
9: What goes into, you know, these big tribute acts that go along and, pretend to be others. So, yeah, Austin will be on with me next week.
10: Nice one.
9: Looking forward to, another chat on air with a fellow musician from the Melbourne Music Fraternity. Got anything for us, Tiger?